0: A better data use can directly improve conservation outcomes.
1: Tens of thousands of homes in Western Australia are without power after wild weather hit the state's southeast. Storms knocked over trees and power lines in Perth and have forced the cancellation of WA Day festivities in Fremantle. Wind gusts well over 100 kilometres per hour were recorded yesterday and could continue in WA's south and east today as a cold front moves across the state towards South Australia. A severe weather warning is also in place for abnormally high tides and damaging surf. Western Power says supply is expected to be restored by this evening. And three regional New South Wales towns will see the return of local newspapers this month. The Wee War News, Narrabri Courier and Gunnedah Times have been purchased by the Times News Group and will restart operations on June the 11th. Turning to sport, the West Coast Eagles have secured their fourth win of the AFL season. They defeated Essendon 12-13-85 to 8-7-55. Coach Andrew McWalter says his team is moving in the right direction.
2: So I think we knew the Bombers, the week they've had, they were going to come out and be really fierce and competitive. And I thought we matched them probably and beat them in that in the first 10 or 15 minutes of the game.
1: Meantime, GWS continued its form with a 19-5-119 to 9-16-70 win over Melbourne. Fremantle remains on top of the AFL ladder, 4 points ahead of Sydney. And in cycling, Jonas Vingegaard has won the Giro d'Italia. The victory sees him complete the Grand Tour trilogy, that is the Giro d'Italia, the Tour de France and the Vuelta a España. Australian Jai Hindley finished third, Michael Storer was seventh, Ben O'Connor 16th and Chris Harper 17th.
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5: Well, okay, here on 104.7 at the Park, 2 Bob Community Volunteer Radio, and we're just about to get into the album, our feature album for today, which is an album called Blackbirds FC. And the album, that's the band, and the album's called Desire Lions. Other than that, we'll get into the weather and get that out of the way. Okay, once again, the forecast for the rest of Monday, the 1st of June, 2026. It's got sunny winds, westerly 15 to 20 kilometres an hour, and becoming light in the early morning. And as for the temperature around the place, out on the coast here at Foster, we've got sunny and a maximum of 19, further up the coast of Port Macquarie. We've got sunny and a maximum of 19 and down here in our little township at Taree. We've got sunny and a maximum of 19. Outside the studio at the moment, we're sitting on 16 even. And as for the fire dangers around the place, North Coast has got no rating, Greater Hunter is moderate, New England's got no rating, and the Northern Slopes is moderate also. And the sun protection between 10:30 a.m. and 1 p.m. this afternoon. The UV index is predicted to reach a 3, which is on the moderate side of this scale. So with the weather out of the way, we're into our feature album. Album, a band called Blackbirds FC. Album called Desire Lions, 10 tracks. It goes for about 36 minutes, I think, 35 minutes. 10 tracks, so I'll give you the first 5, come back and let you know what they were, and then put the other 5 on to let you, and then come back and let you know what they were, I suppose. Good idea. So, okay, the first track off this feature album is a track called What's the Half-Life of Loving You? Until you hear my voice again, enjoy. 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

Okay, you're on 107.4 here at the station, Two Bob Community Volunteer Radio. Listen to the AM Music feature album, which is a band called Blackbird FC, the album Desire Lines. That was the first five tracks. That last track was 1999 with a bullet, and 1991 with a bullet, I should say. And before that, we had Out of Step and Lake of Stars. And prior to that, we had Steal It Back From You. And we started off that set with a track called What's the Half-Life of Loving You? Five tracks to go, so I'll let them run out and I'll come back and let you know what they were and see what happens after that, I suppose. And outside the studio, we're up to 16.8. Still got a couple of degrees to go before we get this 19, if we get there at all. Other than that, it is nice in the sun, but cause it's right on my back. Okay, next track we're going to hear is a track called Ring Around the Sun. Okay, enjoy. You're on 104.7. You listen to the AM Music feature album. Next track, Rings Around the Sun.

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2: Well, okay, you're on 104.7 The Park, 2 Bob Community Volunteer Radio, and we just finished listening to the AM Music feature album, which was a band called Blackbirds FC, with an album called Desire Lines. That was the last five tracks. That last track was called World's Getting Smaller, and prior to that we had Is It Love? And by before it, Lovesick, and Are You Seeing Anyone? And we start off that set with a track called In a Nice Way. And outside the studio, we've jumped up from 16 even up to 17.5 outside the studio. Still a couple of degrees to go before we get there, but we'll see what happens. So, okay, I'm going to give you a couple of tracks off an album by the Jungle Giants. The album's called Experiencing the Feeling of Joy. So I'll get these going. I'll line something up to take us up the news and your dirt music program after 11 o'clock until you hear my voice again. This is the Jungle Giants with a track called, where am I? All the Time in the World. Enjoy. 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That's Jubob Community Volunteer Radio.

Well, okay, you're on 104.7 at the Park 2 Bob Community Volunteer Radio on AM Music, and I'm almost out of the chair. Those last couple of tracks from a band called the Jungle Giants off their album Experiencing Feelings of Joy, and those two tracks were Are You Sleeping With Anyone or All and All the Time in the World. So other than that, I'm out half here in about 4 minutes. After me, you've got your music program from 11 till 12 and from 12 till 2. You got This and That with Matt, and 2 till 3 the Serbian Hour. 3 to 4 it is the French Hour, and 4 to 5 you got Spectrum of Sound with Saffron, and 5 till 5:30 you'll get The Wire. 5:30 through until 7 o'clock you have got Driving Home with Fiona. 7 till 9 it is 2B Bopalula, and 9 till 11 it is Lost and Found Sounds with Hamish. I'm back in the chair here on Wednesday from 9 till 11 if you care to join and have a listen. Other than that, enjoy the rest of the afternoon. Find a nice spot in the sun, read a book, have a cold beer. Well, that's what I'll be doing anyway. So, that's why the studio had jumped up from 17.5, we're up to 17.8. Still a while to go. So other than that, I'm going to give you a track by, off one of the albums of the week here, Shane Flew and Matt Ross, a bit of blues to finish up with, and the track's called Sleepy Town. Enjoy. You've been on 104.7 here at the Park at Tyree, 2 Bob Community Volunteer Radio.

And hi there. A big hi. You're listening to the Dirt Music Radio Show, coming to you as it does every week from the studios of 2SER. Stuart Coops, my name, and it's a pleasure to be chatting with you and sharing music with you. If you're wondering what Dirt Music is all about, let me tell you. Dirt Music is a radio show about music that comes from the heart and takes absolutely no prisoners. What you're about to hear can come from right across the musical spectrum, just so long as it's made with no concession whatsoever to fad or to fashion. It is another week, another Dirt Music, lots of music to get through. Some of it's old, some of it's new, some of it, of course, is in between. Very soon, we're going to be talking to Matt Berninger. He of the national fame. He is about to return to Australia for a solo tour. So we'll be having a little bit of a yarn in a while. But first up, Mojo Magazine, one of the few print magazines that I still buy religiously every month. They do terrific cover mount CDs. And the latest one is a collection of songs by Joni Mitchell, covered by other people. And I thought we'd start the show this week by listening to a couple of those. Ockerville River, doing The Blonde in the Bleachers, and then John Doe and his reworking of Joni Mitchell's song, A Case of You. You're listening to Dirt Music.

Hi, this is Matt Berninger from The National. I'm coming down to Australia. I'm coming solo to do some intimate shows. Come check it out. And thanks for having me on Dirt Music. Thank you, Stuart Coop.

0: Two more tunes there from Matt Berninger's album Get Sunk, which will no doubt be a significant part of his solo shows in Australia that are coming up. After the first part of my conversation with him, we listened to two songs from that album, Bonnet of Pins and then Frozen Oranges. Here's the second part of my chat with Matt Berninger, where we talk about whether songwriting gets harder or easier the more you do it.
1: And gets harder and harder as you get older?
2: It goes in and out, you know. It's like, there were times, I remember there were times when I was young and it felt like trying to write the lyrics of a song and get the lyrics just right was, the metaphor of just bleeding drops, you know, of blood from your forehead by drop. But then I started learning to just kind of like bleed all over the place and then kind of pull it together later and not try to work on one song at a time, one line by line, and just work on 10 songs at the same time and throw away. I learned how to like throw away stuff that, as much as I loved it, and it's like such a perfect little, you know, couplet or line, it's just, it's weighing the song down. It's like, you know, it's changing the, it's like, it's too, there's too much, you know. The hardest lines are the ones that are the kind of ones that just kind of slide by and don't pull you out of some spell, you know. It's about, so yeah, it's like I said, it's a strange, it's weird alchemy that I'm, that with melody and rhythm and songs and everything, you know, it's that's what's so weird about it, is you can always reinvent how to get in and flip the table on yourself. So yeah, I like to try to put myself in corners and try to write my way out of it. You know, give something a weird title. I'm working on a song right now called "Martini Me Fatso," and I'm like, how am I going to pull this off? You know,
1: it's something that I've never forgotten that Jackson Browne told me, you know, many years ago. He said he was talking about a particular song called "The Birds of St. Mark's," and he said he started it when he was about 16 or 17, and he was 65 before he worked out how to finish it. Does that strike you as unusual or not?
2: I have songs that have taken months and months and months. I have song titles too. Yeah, I mean, I have so many. I have thousands of song titles that I'm like, I gotta write that. I can't figure out how to, and thousands of them. So maybe, you know, like, but I usually don't go back. I kind of, you know. I will eventually go back, but it's strange to go back to just the piles of wild uncrafted thoughts. It can be exhausting to figure out, like, where the hell was your brain, you know? So I kind of like to just keep moving forward. It's kind of like water, you know, like I'm in a river of stuff and I'm kind of, as we go, I'm just trying to cling to bits of it and make something and then just keep floating.
1: And a question that I'm sure you have been asked before, but I'm going to ask it anyhow, if you don't mind. When you're writing these days, does the brain go, this is a Matt song or this is a National song? I mean, is it just really instinctive?
2: My cat just came speaking of noise. Come here. No, I don't think of it that way. It's always like I'm always I have music in folders with people's names on it coming from a lot of different friends, and I've been working with, you know, so it's sort of like if it's from any of the guys in the National, it'll end up being a National song. If it's any like Sean or any like a bunch of people that I've been working on with the solo stuff, it'll be part of one of those records. Or if it's with Brett Knopp, a guy who I made a record called, I have a thing called Elvi with, that, you know, if I'm writing with Brent, it'll be that. So but when I'm kind of doing my writing, I'm not changing channels really. Trying to present a different person. That happens automatically, the chemistry of the music and everything. It's sort of like it's like it'll have a different personality, hopefully. And so, but I don't try too hard to define what that's going to be. And the music that just comes out of the rooms and in the sharing files back and forth with the people, that becomes whatever that is, you know. And so Get Sunk was I you know, those songs, you know, are is the chemistry of the of those five people I made that record with, and I've been touring with ever since. So it's that's what I love about it, is like I kind of like I feel like I'm in a different movie every time, but I get to write my I can write myself into it however I want every time. And but I don't have different characters for different projects.
1: Couple of quick questions. What was it like singing a Velvet Underground song with Roseanne Cash?
2: That was incredible. That was, I mean, Rose lives really close to
1: All
2: me,
1: right, okay.
2: and I've been friends with Rose for a while. So we actually did it in Manhattan, in their house, in their brownstone, and John, her husband, recorded. It was so much fun. Anytime I hang out with Rose is a blast. And yeah, and then Trent O'Donnell, who directed Sunny Nights, and has been a pal, and so that was a really fun thing. I love that show. So yeah, I have a lot of really fun collaborators from Down Under and stuff, if that's that'll be another reason I'm gonna have a fun time when I'm down there, just to see some of them.
1: And
2: Come
1: just
2: here. Can you hear that cat?
1: I can hear that cat, but that's all right. And just almost finally, do you share your some of your fellow bandmates' passion for the Grateful Dead?
2: I share some of that passion, but I share the least amount of passion in the band. But I do, but I have, I mean, honestly, being force educated in the in over 25 years of in the band and in the buses and backstage, you know, and then eventually, you know, performing and getting to know Bob Weir and performing with Bob Weir, all
1: Yes.
2: that was incredible. And I learned a lot. I've learned a lot. I mean, yeah, it's so funny. The guys in the National, everybody's different involvements, whether it's in pop music with Taylor Swift and Aaron and all that stuff, or the classical stuff that Price is doing, or the Grateful Dead stuff. Yeah, all that stuff, we kind of soak in and find that all pretty inspiring. And I like getting kind of pulled into a swimming pool that I'm not used to.
1: And speaking finally of a swimming pool that you're not used to, I mean, America in 2026, have you got a one-way ticket when you come to Australia, or are you going to go
2: I'm coming back. I'm determined to fix it. Oh boy, you know, it is a spiral. It is a frightening situation here. Yeah, and it's funny. It's like I'm writing a lot of music, and I'm finding a great deal of solace in making art, and writing a lot of songs, a lot of escape, you know, and I keep trying to, like, I should write about this, what's happening, and I don't want to. I don't want to. I want to write about anything other than in maybe at some point I can do that. But mostly I've been, I mean, it's what's going on is in there, but yeah, I'm too disgusted and bewildered by it all to be able to really process it, to be honest. So, but I am, I will, I you know, I'm going to enjoy my time in Australia, but yeah, I'm going to come back here and keep making records.
1: Matt, thank you very, very much for your time. Look forward to seeing you in a couple of weeks' time soon. Thank you.
2: Thanks a lot. Thank you. See you soon.
1: See ya.
3: Who loves the sun? Who cares that it makes plants grow?

I hope, of course, you enjoyed my chat with Matt Berninger. After the second part of that conversation, we listened to he and Roseanne Cash doing the duet we talked about on Who Loves the Sun, song originally by The Velvet Underground. After that, a premiere, first time on the radio. Tom Woodward divides his time between Canberra and Melbourne. Had an album out a little while ago called Come Come A Karma. Now he's got a solo acoustic album called Wastrels, and we listened to the first song from that called Sitting on a Railing. And then tributes to two greats that have passed away in the last week. Clarence Carter, what a singer. Lot more to Clarence Carter than Apaches. And we listened to Clarence Carter doing Do What You Gotta Do. And then Dennis LeCourrier, the main voice, well, one of the two main voices from Dr. Hook, has passed away. We listened to a live version of him singing The Ballad of Lucy Jordan, written by Shel Silverstein and made famous by Marianne Faithfull as well as Dr. Hook. Time for me to say goodbye to those of you taking the syndicated show. Hope you can join me next week for another Dirt Music coming to you from the studios of 2SER and around Australia, thanks to the Community Radio Network. To acknowledge another Bob Dylan birthday, I'm going to finish this portion of the show, as I have done the last couple of weeks, with Javon Jackson and his jazz interpretations of Bob Dylan. This is his version of Like a Rolling Stone.

0: Great effort, Bessie. 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
5: Hello, I'm Laura Devoy. The Health Minister says there's more work to do in the home aged care space. New data shows more than 100,000 Australians are still on wait lists for in-home aged care, despite wait times falling. During the first 3 months of this year, wait times decreased by 2 weeks for high priority cases, now down to between 1 and 2 months. Mark Butler spoke to the ABC about the challenges in addressing the issue.
6: Satisfying all of that demand is going to be a very difficult job for government. We don't have any higher priority than a good aged care system. But the fact that at a time when demand is growing faster than it ever has in our country's history, we've seen wait times come down at every single level, is incredibly pleasing.
5: Thousands of residents remain without power across southern Western Australia after storm damage. With the details, Shannon Kirkwood.
7: The SES has received around 700 calls for help in what's being described as a once-in-a-five-year storm. A number of WA Day events have been cancelled as a result. The Bureau of Meteorology says a record 135 kilometre per hour wind gust was recorded at Cape Leeuwin as the cold front swept through. A storm watch and act covers much of the state's southern regions, while conditions are easing in and around Perth. Elsewhere on the first day of winter, snow is forecast for Tasmania's highest peaks today.
5: A $1.6 billion rare earths project in the Northern Territory has been declared the first significant project under the Territory Coordinator Act. The Arafura Rare Earths Nolans project is located 135 kilometres north of Alice Springs. The NT government says it will produce the critical minerals needed for advanced manufacturing and defence technologies. Territory Coordinator Stuart Knowles says it will be the first project of its kind built in Australia.
8: It now unlocks the full suite of powers available to the Territory Coordinator to fully support this project, to get it to come to reality, to start operations for an estimated minimum 38-year mine life.
5: Construction is set to begin in September. Service Victoria's website crashed this morning under demand from motorists seeking to join a registration rebate scheme. The state government announced yesterday Victorians would be able to claim a 20% rebate on their rego following the expiration of free public transport. The website crashed earlier this morning but is now back up and running. The Tasmanian government has launched a support scheme for participants of greyhound racing who wish to exit the industry. The state plans to phase out greyhound racing by June 2029, but legislation is yet to pass Parliament. Minister for Racing, Jane Howlett, says the support scheme will provide financial assistance and practical support for participants who want to leave the industry now. The scheme will be developed in consultation with stakeholders over the coming weeks. Britain's foreign minister is calling on Israel and Hezbollah to respect the ceasefire. Yvette Cooper's comments come after Israeli troops advanced their position in southern Lebanon and captured Beaufort Castle, which was used in previous occupations of the area. Turning to sport, the Adelaide Thunderbirds are a step closer to the Super Netball Minor Premiership after a 19-point win over the Melbourne Vixens. The Thunderbirds are 4 points clear of the Vixens on the ladder with 2 rounds left to play. In the other match yesterday, the New South Wales Swifts defeated the Queensland Firebirds 68-62. And in football, Mary Fowler's Manchester City has defeated Brighton and Hove Albion 4-0 in the Women's FA Cup final.
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9: A little bit of dis and a little bit of da. Good afternoon, Matt Early here. Welcome to another Dis and Dat on this Monday afternoon. Hope you're having a fantastic Monday. Hope you had a fantastic weekend as well. I had a pretty good weekend myself. I did do the gym on Saturday. Hopefully by next week, we should be all clear to get back into park run, which will be good after a couple weeks off. But yeah, I still got to go to the gym, get a bit of a workout in, so felt pretty good. Although this year, I feel like I almost live at the gym because the amount of Saturdays that we've had even a little bit of rain have meant that I haven't done a huge amount of park runs this year, which is kind of crazy and a little bit annoying actually at the moment, because I'm close to, so the way the park run does its milestones is that it's 100 and then the next milestone is 250, and I'm so close to that 250, and I've been close to that 250, getting closer to that 250 all year. It's just been a very, very slow process. Oh, it's been crazy. Hopefully in the next couple of weeks I shall finally get there. But, we'll hopefully get back into it, next week. But till then, this weekend was pretty good. Ready for another week. See what this week brings. Alrighty, let's kick off the show, shall we, with some music. Let's start ourselves off with Red Hot Chili Peppers and the track Scar Tissue.

0: Foo Fighters there with the track Monkey Wrench. Before that, we had Red Hot Chili Peppers and the track Scar Tissue. Matt Early here, and you're listening to Dis and Dat on Tubob Radio 104.7 and streaming at www.tubobradio.org.au. So, over the weekend, I started the end of last week, and then over the weekend, I was flicking through the TV, through Foxtel, and found, to my delight, to my surprise, that they were airing wheelchair rugby. It just finished. We had in Adelaide the wheelchair rugby World Challenge, I think it was, and another coinciding event. And I think it was all part of the one weekend of just a bunch of wheelchair rugby. It was pretty cool to see that on TV here in Australia. We don't normally get to see that kind of thing. It was very rare that wheelchair sports is broadcast outside of every 4 year Paralympic experience. So yeah, to see it on Foxtel and KO over the weekend was pretty cool to watch. And yeah, I definitely took the opportunity to watch a fair bit of it, because yeah, when I'll get the chance to do that again, I really don't know, because yeah, like I said, it's definitely very rare that wheelchair sport is ever broadcast on TV. It was a little sad that it was only on your subscription television. It wasn't on free-to-air that I know of. So that was a little bit of a downer. But the fact that we are putting it out there and it did broadcast on TV for Australia, it was very cool to see. Hopefully it can be something that we get a little bit more of. And maybe some other wheelchair sporting events can do the same thing, end up getting some sort of coverage on TV in this country. We're slowly but surely getting to a point where disability recognition, disability exposure, is something that is becoming more and more of a common thing. I'd say it's still got some way to go before it's at a level that I would say is good for the community. But every bit that we do get is good for the community, because it does show what these people who are out there can do. But yeah, there's definitely more I think that we can chuck on TV and give more light to these parasports that are out there. But yeah, to see wheelchair rugby for a whole weekend and a whole 4 days was very cool. And yeah, there's people who probably just randomly were flicking around the TV and get to experience wheelchair rugby for the first time, and that is pretty cool. I remember on Friday night, I had a support worker who hadn't actually ever seen wheelchair rugby before and didn't know what to expect, and she was a little bit surprised about how crazy it was. I think it is certainly it's an action-packed sport. There is definitely a lot of a lot of ramming. There's obviously, yeah, your point scoring, but there's certainly a lot of crashing and banging, and it is a wild, certainly a wild experience to watch, but it's cool. I certainly enjoyed the experience over the 4 days, and hopefully that, yeah, we will get more and more sports out there, because there are certainly more sports that are in the parasport sphere that do, I feel, deserve a lot more recognition in terms of television coverage. So if we can get more of that, that is certainly going to be a great thing for everyone involved. It's going to be a great thing for the sport. It's going to be a great thing for disability recognition, disability inclusion. It has so many different benefits by just showing these sports on TV for the wider community to see, to appreciate. And yeah, you got kids that see it, kids in wheelchairs that might have seen it, who normally wouldn't get the chance to see it, and then you would have kids who aren't in wheelchairs who get to find out something different, and get to experience the joys of wheelchair rugby. So all in all, I would say that it was definitely a successful event and a successful broadcast, and hopefully lots of people out there checked it out and got an appreciation for the sport. There was certainly it's pretty cool to see too that people actually go in person and support these events, because these athletes go through some crazy things to get to where they are, and they, at the end of the day, I would say they deserve recognition just like any other athlete. And so to have more coverage rather than just having your regular coverage of the Paralympics every 4 years, to have more than that is huge for sports, wheelchair sports in general, para sports in general, and just disability in general. More that is seen, more can be talked about, and disability can become something that is on the forefront of people's minds. And to watch these people, it is a joy to watch. So as a sport and as a as entertainment purposes on its own, it is fantastic to watch. And so all in all, I would say it was a very successful experience to have it on TV, and I do hope that more of it comes on TV over time now, and we get more visibility within to the wider community of what people with disabilities can actually do. Matt Early here, and you are listening to Dis and Dat on 2Bob Radio 104.7 and streaming at www.2bobradio.org.au. 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

Alrighty, thanks to Lucky for coming and playing some tracks there. Matt Early here, you're listening to Dissin' Dat on 2Bob Radio 104.7 and streaming at www.2bobradio.org.au. So, with all of the chaos and craziness that has been happening these past few days, this past week or so, it is good to... It's good to see that a lot of the disability providers are starting to open back up again and get their programs happening again and getting supports more regular again after a crazy couple of weeks of just who knows what was going to happen. It is definitely a good thing to see things for those providers getting back to normal and people being able to get the supports they need, being able to go to programs that they're normally used to going to. I was, like I said, last week, I was pretty lucky that, I managed to get through support-wise, with a few kind of little panic moments here and there as things started to close properly. But for the most part, I was lucky enough that I knew that, I would certainly have some sort of support at least, that I knew that, I wouldn't be totally left alone for days at a time or anything. So... yeah, I was pretty lucky in that, but there was definitely people out there who probably weren't as lucky, and so it is definitely a good thing that we are getting back to some regularity in terms of disability support and some of the programs that run in the community that are run by these service providers. So some good news there in all of the chaos and craziness that we have experienced these past couple of weeks. Alrighty, Matt Early here, and you are listening to Dissin' Dat on 2Bob Radio 104.7 and streaming at www.2bobradio.org.

www.ogre.au. Hope you're having a fantastic Monday. Hope you had a fantastic weekend as well. Almost time for the news, and we'll be back with hour two of Dis and Dirt. But first up, here is a bit of Grinspoon and the track Chemical Heart here on 104.7 FM and streaming at www.tubobradio.org.au.

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2: Hello, I'm Peter Hislop. Gamblers in New South Wales are set to lose $10 billion this year, being described a record surge in poker machine losses. Wesley Mission says new government data shows $2.37 billion lost in the first 3 months of this year, a rise on $2.17 billion same time last year. The not-for-profit says there seems to be only three certainties in New South Wales right now: death, taxes and spiralling poker machine losses.
3: Hey everyone, I'm
2: and
3: Julia
2: if you or anyone you know needs support, call Gamble Aware
3: on
2: 1-800-858-858. A three-year-old boy killed in a Melbourne house fire has been described a bubble of energy by a family. Jordan Dashwood couldn't be saved after the Werribee house caught alight shortly after midnight. Assistant Chief Fire Officer Anthony Pierce says firefighters are being supported following the tragedy.
4: Any incident where community is impacted is challenging for our firefighters. We have support arrangements in place for all our crews and CFA as well. So, yeah, very difficult, but they, as usual, performed admirably, did their job incredibly well.
2: Public transport fares in Victoria will be half price until the end of the year. A two-month period of free fares, introduced as a fuel-saving measure, came to an end yesterday. However, full fares won't be reinstated until 2027. The state government says public transport will remain free for under-18s and other special pass holders. One Nation has overtaken the Labor Party in the latest poll. The Redbridge poll has the party leading the primary vote at 31%, with Labor at 28% and the Coalition 20%. Anthony Albanese remains the preferred Prime Minister over Pauline Hanson by 6 points. The One Nation leader has the most support among Gen X voters. Speaking to Sky News, Deputy Liberal Leader Jane Hume wouldn't be drawn on a coalition deal with One Nation.
5: A budget in reply that it lays the foundation stones for that next election. We want Australians to see that we are the alternative party, certainly not Labor, and not One Nation either.
2: The Melbourne International Film Festival says an unauthorised person has gained access to customer information, including names, emails and phone numbers, after a ticketing platform was hacked. The festival says it became aware of the incident on Friday and has suspended access to affected accounts. Roads are closed, thousands remain without power, and homes and businesses have been damaged after a destructive storm hit Western Australia's southwest. It's being described as a once-in-a-five-year storm. The SES received around 700 calls for help. A storm watch and act is in place for southeastern parts of the state. The Weather Bureau's Alana Cherney says conditions are easing.
6: We will continue to see some impacts from this severe weather today, including some trees down with possible damage to property. We could see some more power lines down, bringing further power outages, and those coastal conditions continue to bring the risk of coastal erosion and inundation of low-lying coastal areas.
2: And South Africa's FIFA team has been forced to postpone their travel to Mexico due to visa issues just 11 days out from the World Cup. The team was supposed to leave yesterday for the opening game on June 11. South African Sports Minister Gaetan McKenzie says the situation is embarrassing. They will now depart today. And staying in sport, Aussies Josh Hazlewood and Tim David have helped the Royal Challengers Bengaluru win the Indian Premier League title. The Gujarat Titans battled first and scored 155. Hazlewood took 2 wickets. Virat Kohli top scored with an unbeaten 75, while David scored 24 as the Royal Challengers reached the target with 5 wickets and 2 overs to spare. It's Hazlewood's third IPL title.
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8: 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You hope you're having a fantastic Monday. I hope you had a fantastic weekend as well. Can't believe we are into June already. This year is just, yeah, crazy. But, yeah, getting into the cold, which I'm not super happy about. But, yeah, I'll try and survive the next few months until it warms up again. Alrighty, let's chuck on a track to kick us off for this second hour. And we'll go with DMAs and the track In the Air. Here it is.

0: Alrighty, we just had Tame Impala with the track Tomorrow's Dust. And before that was DMAs and the track In the Air. Alrighty, so this day and age, honestly, we kind of live in a bit of a society that I think has this weird thing that, although I guess this has been a thing for a while, to be honest, that disabilities need to be, all disabilities, need to be cured, and that, disability is a thing that we shouldn't so much try and work with, but we should just, work on curing it and turning the world into a perfect little place without, disability, without a whole bunch of things. But I found this cool story, and this is, this family didn't just try to fix their daughter's deafness, they embraced it. When Kate and Dan Wells found out their daughter Charlie was deaf, they knew it wasn't something they wanted to just fix and move on from. They made a decision many other parents wouldn't have, and one that fully embraced her deafness. For the whole family to learn Australian Sign Language, or Auslan. I really felt like it was Charlie's birthright to have sign language as part of her life, and to have access to the deaf community, Kate said. Thanks to the use of cochlear implants, 14-month-old Charlie can now access the hearing world and has started learning spoken English as well. Kate said raising Charlie bilingual would give her a choice and a sense of identity as she grew up. If we're expecting Charlie to also learn spoken language and English, I think it's also important that we meet her halfway so she can have one foot in the hearing world and one foot in the deaf world, she said. The family's Sydney home gives a glimpse into how both worlds coexist. Posters dotted along the walls remind everyone of key signs, and most interactions across the day are done in both languages. Dan and Kate take Auslan classes, and their eldest daughter, Ellie, who is hearing, has picked it up quickly too. As the family learns new signs, Kate has made short videos to help family members in Australia and overseas learn to communicate with Charlie. Close friends have also embraced Charlie's deafness in creative ways. One has made a teddy bear wearing the same brand of cochlear implants Charlie is using. The bear is a symbol that Charlie isn't alone in her experience. We have really felt supported in our decision to be bilingual. Everyone's just dived right in, Kate said. Part of the family's Auslan journey has involved attending an early intervention playgroup run by not-for-profit Next Sense. Each week, deaf children and their parents, including some who use NDIS funding, meet with other families who share similar experiences. They take part in sensory activities, including story time, done in both sign and spoken language. They also have access to a deaf mentor who supports the families to develop their signing skills. Behind the play is a focus on developing the children's emotional, cognitive, and motor skills. And Kate Huntsdale has taught deaf children for 25 years, including 23 at Next Sense. Running this playgroup has been her favourite part of the job. I watched the children grow from being young babies and achieve language goals that I know their parents have for them, she said. Ms. Hunstell said when families initially attended the group, it was often the first time they'd met another deaf person. For the kids, it's about creating that sense of belonging and connecting with their peers. For the parents, it's about education and meeting deaf adults who are successful, she said. Next Sense Institute Director Greg Lee said early intervention services played a critical role in helping kids develop language, whether it was sign, spoken, or a mix of both. Children need to be immersed in language-rich environments with people who know and use the languages that they're learning, he said. Professor Lee said it was vital to support parents no matter the path they choose for their children. The future is front of mind for Kate Walls when she brings both her daughters along to the playgroup. It also allows Charlie to be around other deaf people. Charlie loves watching the deaf adults signing. She'll just be transfixed on it. It just shows that there is this connection between deaf people and that hearing people just don't understand. And yeah, so that is cool. That is a thing. I feel we have to be about embracing disability, about doing things that bring people with disabilities into the community, to feel a part of the community, not feel like we have to eradicate disability, not feel like we have to cure everything. It's definitely that curing thing that can be a little bit frustrating at times. It's like people focus on making things better, and in terms of like basically getting rid of diagnoses, getting rid of illnesses, disabilities, and whatever, instead of doing things to help embrace the things that we are given and work on making those work for us as people. And the more we do that, the better off we are, instead of trying to be out here destroying individuality and destroying people just because there's differences in the world. Alrighty, you are listening to Dis and Dat on 2Bob Radio 104.7 and streaming at www.2bobradio.org.au. Here is Brad with a few tracks now.
1: Our next track coming up on our list is by the artist Mogai, and the name of the track is called Acid.

And the name of the actual track is called Invincible. And the previous track to that was by the artist Mogai. And the name of the track is called Acid. The next track coming up is by the artist 50 Cent. And the name of the track is called...

The last track was by the artist Limp Bizkit, and that track was called Just Like This. The previous track to that was by the artist 50 Cent, and the name track was called 21 Questions. The next track I will be on the list is by the artist Linkin Park, and the name track is called Numb.

0: Our last track was by artist Linkin Park, and the track was called Breaking the Habit. The previous track to that was also by Linkin Park, and the name of the track was called Numb. The next track coming up on our list is by the artist System of a Down. The name of the track is called Chop Suey.
1: Rolling Suicide.

Alrighty, thanks to Brad there for playing some tracks for us. 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Well, that is the end of the show for today. Hope you enjoyed it. You can join me again next Monday, 12 to 2, for another Dissin' Dat. I'll be back in here tomorrow morning from 9 a.m. for AM music. Remember, stand up, stand out, be heard.

be you. Thanks to the Community Broadcasting Foundation for helping fund this project. Thanks to Dubob for letting us do it each week. Thanks to Brad and Lockie for some tracks. Alrighty. So, we've got time for one... We've got time for one last track to take us out for this week. And then, yeah, before we come back next week with another week. And hopefully by then, yeah, we should be back running with the schools again, with Chatham High. We had a bit of technical issues this week with that one. So, yeah, we should be all good, hopefully, by, yeah, next Monday. Alrighty, here is, to take us out, this is Stonefield and the track Chase the Sun. Bye for now.

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2: Hello, I'm Peter Hislop.
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2: leaders
3: for the news
2: of the Goori
3: right
2: Camp
3: here
2: Embassy
3: on 2 Bob.
2: Have signalled a court challenge against a transfer of ownership at Brisbane's Barambin Victoria Park. The first sod has been turned on the new 63,000-seat Olympic Stadium today after ownership of the site was transferred to the Games Independent Infrastructure and Coordination Authority. This camp leader alleges police removed First Nations people burning a cultural fire overnight.
4: Our sovereignty as Goori people occupies this land, our flags, and now human rights has been breached. Section 28, 26. So we'll see you in the federal courts.
2: The federal government has previously dismissed 2 cultural heritage applications for the site. Defence Minister Richard Marles has defended a shift in the AUKUS agreement. Over the weekend, it was revealed Australia wouldn't be receiving a newly built Virginia-class submarine in the 2030s, but rather 3 second-hand submarines. The opposition says it will be interrogating the shift at Senate estimates this week in Canberra. Minister Marles insists there are no changes to the deal.
5: In the context of a very complicated endeavour, we need to place a premium on simplicity.
2: A Tasmanian minister has resigned amid a court case with legal fees costing taxpayers at least $120,000. Environment Minister Madeleine Olgavy had incorrectly told Parliament she was not party to any court cases, but after questioning from the Greens, she admitted last week she had brought a Supreme Court action but was trying to navigate a suppression order. Premier Jeremy Rockliffe has refused to provide details on the case. Outdated regulations are being blamed for reducing the capacity of the nation's electric truck fleet. Shannon Kirkwood reports.
6: The Electric Vehicle Council has released a report on e-trucks, finding freight curfews introduced for diesel engines also apply to electric vehicles. It says it's costing up to $150 per vehicle per day in lost productivity and up to $4 billion in lost national GDP every year. The council says e-trucks are being prevented from travelling during the hours when it would make the biggest difference. It says as Australia responds to the fuel security shock, now is the time to support the sector, and that includes lifting noise restrictions, improving sales incentives and road classifications.
2: The Victorian opposition leader has described the Mikey public transport system as back in the Stone Age. The 2-month period of free fares has come to an end this week, replaced with a 50% discount instead. Jess Wilson says as commuters tap on again, it's still a long road ahead before credit cards can be used.
7: You go around the world and you can tap and go with your credit card, with your phone in a second. Here in Victoria, we're still in the trial phase. It is an absolute embarrassment for this government that they have not been able to put in place a simple tap-and-go system.
2: Meanwhile, Premier Jacinta Allen says 20% off car registration fees start today, with applications open until July 31. And Australia will welcome its 28 millionth resident tomorrow. The population clock from the Australian Bureau of Statistics increases our population about one person every minute and 15 seconds, accounting for births, deaths, arrivals and departures. The nation passed the 27 million mark back in September 2024. Turning to sport, the Australian women's rowing team, the Rosellas, have finished the first World Cup regatta of the season with 2 medals. In Spain, the 8 led for much of the race to claim Australia's first women's international gold medal of the new Olympic cycle. The team took the lead after 750 metres.
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2: Good afternoon, I'm Peter Hislop. An accused Islamic State supporter and so-called ISIS bride has renounced Islamic State and jihad in court. The woman was formally charged last week by federal police for allegedly entering and remaining in a declared conflict zone and joining a terrorist organisation. Her defence counsel has told the court she wants nothing to do with it, not now and not into the future. The Treasurer says the government has called on the Fair Work Commission to provide a sustainable real wage increase when it hands down its decision tomorrow. The Australian Council of Trade Unions has called for a 6% increase, while the Australian Industry Group is proposing an increase of no more than 3.9%. Jim Chalmers says it's important wages account for cost of living pressures.
3: We've been very supportive throughout when it comes to increases in the minimum wage. We support an increase in the minimum wage, which is a sustainable real wage increase. That's what the submission that myself and Amanda Rishworth have put into the Fair Work Commission.
2: A coastal warning for large and powerful waves is still in place for southeast Western Australia after storms swept through the state. Almost 70,000 customers are without power after the severe weather hit on the long weekend. In some areas, wind gusts were as high as 135 kilometres per hour. The Weather Bureau's Angus Hines says conditions are easing in the west as the low pressure system moves east.
4: You'll see that wind push into Adelaide and eastern parts of the state. Then tonight and into Tuesday morning, strong winds into parts of New South Wales, as well as parts of Victoria. For the most part, Tasmania will avoid the strongest of the winds. Gradually through Tuesday, we see an easing trend to this map.
2: The Royal Commission on Anti-Semitism and Social Cohesion has blocked a public interest immunity claim to keep Cabinet documents about counter-terrorism funding out of the Commission's view. In a submission to the Royal Commission, the government said ministers might not speak with candour if their deliberations are made public. While the documents are not being made public, they will be disclosed to the Commission and recipients of the confidential interim report. The Israeli military has captured the site of Beaufort Castle in southern Lebanon in what Prime Minister Benjamin Netanyahu has described a decisive shift in the IDF's war on Hezbollah. The move has been criticised by the UK, France and Germany as the IDF warns more residents to evacuate from large swathes of the region. Far-right National Security Minister Itamar Ben-Gvir has called for the offensive to reach even further into Lebanon.
5: I say this here too, and I also say it to our dear Prime Minister. Dear Prime Minister, Bibi Netanyahu, I love you, I appreciate you, but it's time to flatten Dahiya.
2: Translation from the ABC. New research has found removing everyday positive mental health behaviours for just 2 weeks can rapidly trigger symptoms of depression and anxiety in otherwise healthy adults. Lewis Donaldson reports.
6: Researchers from Macquarie University made the findings, noting that symptoms do resolve once positive behaviours are resumed. The five behaviours include maintaining realistic thinking, engaging in meaningful activities, having goals and plans, keeping healthy routines, and staying socially connected. Professor Blake Deer says the study explains how depression and anxiety can emerge due to disruptions to things like sleep or social connection, and not just from a major trauma or biology.
2: Turning to sport, and 21-year-old Raiders 5'8 Ethan Strange is at the centre of conversations of who should be starting as number 6 for State of Origin Game 2. Strange was parachuted into the starting lineup for Game 1 after first choice Mitchell Moses went for scans on his hamstring.
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7: Eh bien, bonjour, vous écoutez Tout Bob Radio en 104,7 modulation de fréquence. 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

And that was Thunder by Imagine Dragons. Hi, I'm Saffron, and this is my show The Spectrum of Sound right here on 2 Bob Radio 104.7 FM. It's Monday, and I hope you're all going to enjoy. Next up is I Choose You by Talitha.

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1: And that was What You Say by Jason Derulo. We Built This City by Starship, and I Choose You by Talitha. An interesting selection, and I have enjoyed listening to it. I hope you're enjoying as well. Remember, this is 2Bob Radio, 104.7 FM. I am Saffron, and I am going to continue with the next song, which is one of my favourites, but also an old good one. It's Eye of the Tiger by Survivor.

And that was Don't Stop Believing by Journey, Get the Party Started by Pink, and I Have the Tiger by Survivor. Some new and some old songs, and, well, two old songs and a new song, relatively speaking, which I enjoy listening to. I hope you're all enjoying so far too. It's come to the halfway point of my show, though, which means I get to talk about herbs. Today's herb is basil. Parts used, leaves. Sweet basil is known more for its pleasant taste than its medical effects. Due to its mild sedative properties, herbalists traditionally prescribe basil as a tea for easing nervous irritability, which is helpful for some people. It just seems there are two different basils that do two different things, which is interesting because quite a few different plants have, well, different properties, even if they are the same plant in different ways. Sort of. I'm not going to bother explaining further. Parts used, leaves. Holy basil is an important herb in certain medicine cultures. It is used for a range of complaints. Specific scientific research supports its role in the management of diabetes due to a hypoglycemic effect and as a supporting herb during times of stress. It may also improve concentration and memory, and due to an anti-allergenic effect may be beneficial in the treatment of hay fever and asthma. Don't use these in more than culinary quantities if you're pregnant or breastfeeding, which is basically common. It seems there is a lot you can't do when you're in those states. Now I'm going to move on to the next song. I hope you're all enjoying so far. Remember, this is 2 Bob Radio, 104.7 FM. I'm Saffron, and next up we have Just Like Fire by Pink.

And that was Better When I'm Dancing by Meghan Trainor, Dance With You by Brett Young, Flowers by Miley Cyrus, and Just Like Fire by Pink. Next up we have Story of My Life by One Direction.

And that was I Want You by Savage Garden and Story of My Life by One Direction. Now I'm going to have to say goodbye to all my lovely listeners. I hope you're all enjoying your Monday and it's not too bad. As I know, Mondays can be a bit of a drag. I'm going to leave you with Halo by Beyoncé. Remember, I'm Saffron, and this is my show, Spectrum of Sound, right here on 2BOB Radio 104.7 FM. Good night, everybody.

0: Hello and welcome to The Wire, your national and independent coverage of current affairs right across Australia on community and Indigenous radio. I'm Tony Pankluik, coming to you from Radio 4EB in Mianjin, Brisbane. And today on the show...
1: Well, I'm 108 and I can still ride a motorbike and drive a motor car, but I haven't got a licence to drive it on the road. Fortunately, I've been able to get more things right than I've got wrong. Some people have luck and some people don't.
0: We spoke with a 108-year-old veteran from South Australia about World War II. We have all the details. Also, the Australian Volunteer of the Year Award was launched, and we speak with the first ever winner. And later today...
2: It was actually the attitudes of the system and the people within it, not the attitude of the community. And I think there's a disconnect between how far our community has come and where the system is.
0: Australians with disabilities face health challenges, but the system is slowly becoming more inclusive in the health sector. We'll have this and more for you over the next half hour.

0: Thanks for being with us today. We're on air across Australia thanks to the Community Radio Network and the support from the Community Broadcasting Foundation. First up today, gender-based violence is a key driver of homelessness in Australia. According to the Australian Institute of Health and Welfare, over 100,000 people assisted by specialist homelessness services had experienced family or domestic violence in 2024 to 2025. The Wire's Ruby Perryman spoke to Women's Housing Company CEO Nada Nassar about the services available for women facing homelessness and whether a Royal Commission into gender-based violence is the right step forward.
1: Women's Housing Company is a Tier 1 community housing provider delivering social affordable housing, transitional accommodation, as well as homelessness services. Our homelessness services focus on women escaping domestic and family violence and women in crisis to support women to transition towards long-term housing.
2: So as you just touched on, your organisation supports many women that are fleeing violent situations. Can you tell me why violence is a key driver of homelessness?
1: Yeah, violence is a key driver both for women and children who might escape domestic and family violence. It's also a key driver for young women and young people escaping family violence. Physical violence, emotional abuse, coercive control, it's an unsafe environment. So often women have no other choice but to leave the family home in order to find safety for themselves and for their children. About 60% of the women in homelessness services are escaping domestic and family violence. It continues to be the key driver of homelessness for women.
2: Last week, the Prime Minister dismissed calls for a Royal Commission into violence against women. Do you support a Royal Commission?
1: I'm not sure whether a Royal Commission is what's needed. I don't know enough to be able to say that. I do know that we need to understand more. You know, there has been a lot of violence against women plans and frameworks. Why is it that we're continuing to see such a high rate of domestic and family violence? Why is it that we're still seeing women being killed by intimate partners? So we do need to understand that more, to understand, are the interventions that we are putting in place working? So whether it's a Royal Commission or a review or a deep dive into understanding, it will help. It will help us to see where are the gaps, where more investment may be needed. And it also is a really important way of hearing the voices of people with lived experience. Royal Commissions cost a lot of money. Is that better spent on frontline services? This could be a case for that. You know, I think services know what's needed and we should just put more money into services and housing as well. You know, we deliver great programs for women escaping domestic violence, but these programs cost money to deliver, but they work. And so let's put money into programs that work.
2: From your perspective, what is needed?
1: One is housing. I mean, we have a lot of women who end up staying in women's refuges for a long time because they can't have exit pathways. So we need housing and along the whole spectrum. Crisis accommodation is important. Transitional is important, as well as long-term housing. Based on the woman's needs and when, you know, her pathway and her readiness, she may need crisis accommodation for a few months until she is able to move into either transitional or long-term housing. And she may be ready to go straight into long-term housing as well, straight out of violence into long-term housing. We have to have models that are not a one-size-fits-all and that acknowledge different women have different experiences. The other one is support services, so domestic violence support services who work with women, whether it's to support them through the court process, whether to provide counselling, and also not forget the children in this. Often the children are as much victims as the mum or the women. So we need to make sure that there's a holistic support that's being provided. But I also think prevention is really important. We need to start really early through the education system to make sure, you know, boys from a very young age are learning about respectful relationships. I don't mean just a one-off workshop that, you know, it is happening, but it's actually embedded through the education system.
2: Can you tell me a bit about the Safe Home Changes Everything campaign and what support it will provide women and children?
1: Our campaign is designed to raise awareness about the work that we do and the women we support and house, as well as raising funds, really important funds for the work that we do. We sometimes get funding from the state government to purchase a property. So that's where we get that funding source. But often we have to contribute to that funding. So it's helping us to make those contributions to be able to access funding. But more importantly, we use those funds for empowerment programs and support programs so that we can deliver some of that support coordination. We would walk alongside a woman, whether she needs to access the NDIS or whether she needs to access mental health services or other support services. We are there to support her and coordinate that support with her. We have a program called Her Voice, which is all about women being amplified their voices in speaking up for themselves, but also advocating for their community.
0: That was Nada Nassar from Women's Housing Company, speaking with The Wire's Ruby Perryman.

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1: Last month, Australia marched in solidarity for the fallen as the nation commemorated the 110th Anzac Day and the 111th anniversary of the Gallipoli landings. At 108 years old, South Australia's Sergeant Colin Wagner remains one of Australia's oldest living veterans, offering a rare window into history, wartime, wisdom, and life. When Mr. Wagner returned home from World War II in 1945, he brought with him a unique spread of photography, images he says capture missing moments in wartime history. As South Australia celebrates the final week of History Month, The Wire's Emma Watsky spoke with Mr. Wagner to hear more on his seasoned insights.
2: Well, the main thing is don't forget about them.
3: That's the sentiment from Sergeant Colin Wagner, reflecting on last month's Anzac Day and how he believes community should be engaging with veterans.
2: During the war, I had some leave, about 10 days leave, and that leave I bought a house at St. George's, and I lived there quite a few years, and then I sleep very, very lightly, so I thought I'll come to the country. And this place cropped up, and I bought it. And I've been here for over 30 years.
3: At 108, he's one of Australia's oldest surviving veterans, attributing his long life to luck and maintaining his passions for motorsport and film, radio and photography.
2: Well, I'm 108, and I can still ride a motorbike and drive a motor car, but I haven't got a license to drive it on the road. Fortunately, I've been able to get more things right than I've got wrong. Some people have luck and some people don't. I'd like on my side.
3: The centenarian has also embraced the turns of modern society.
2: Radio went and the computers came in. And as soon as the computers came in, I was ready for it. And I got into the computer business as soon as I could. I still have it now and I still work computers. At 108, instead of my marbles, I'm quite pleased with it because I need them.
3: Mr. Wagner joined the Army pre-war in 1938, but little did he realise all those years ago that his unofficial war photography would capture the missing pieces in some of World War II's most historical turning points.
2: I could see the war coming, and there's four of us, and we're probably as mad as one another, and we decided we'd join the Army, and we joined it before the war started. We went into the signals. A new type of communication had come in. It was called the number one set. It was a transmitter and receiver combined and worked off a 6-volt battery. And I really had knowledge of how things worked.
3: In 1939, Mr. Wagner was posted to Loveday to establish an important radio link between Adelaide and Darwin.
2: Adelaide was only about 150 miles away. I put up another aerial and got Adelaide, got Keswick. So at last I had a radio link between Darwin and Adelaide. It wasn't much of one, but it was one.
3: What did that mean at the time?
2: It was before the Japanese bombed Darwin, just as well, because we were all in Morse code and we weren't experts at Morse code. I was called back to Adelaide. They started conscription. They said, you're going to be an instructor. And I said, I don't know anything about instructing. They said, well, you've got 3 stripes, go out and earn them. I was there in the morning. They said, you're on the train to Bougainvillea this afternoon. I said, can I have some leave? And they said, you can have 4 hours. I raced off and I saw my girlfriend. I said, would you like to get married? She said, okay. We raced in the registry office and I got married. It's wartime. Things were different then. But I got myself secured in that spot anyway. And I started number one signal training battalion. I was given classes of about 25 or 30. I had 90 days to train somebody who'd never seen a radio before to work the radio and operate it, which I did.
3: While working in Townsville, he rose through the ranks to sergeant, receiving his own operational unit in 1945. But amid signals operation, the night sky became a dark room to develop unofficial wartime images.
2: The only currency that was available to get developing material was cigarettes, and I didn't smoke, and I received a cigarette ration. And for 30 cigarettes, I could get developing material. Those developed at night, because there was no dark room and you had to hope nobody turned on a light. For a red light, we used a torch with a bit of red rag over it. I suppose in some of those places you weren't supposed to have a camera at all.
3: After Moratai Island, Indonesia, Mr. Wagner was deployed in Borneo.
2: We did a beach landing. We didn't get very far the first day. We gradually took the island over. took over Bunyip. The Japanese were very clever. As they went inland, they always left one person behind. And that one person would kill one or two people along the way. They left a commando unit on the boats in case we got any trouble, but we didn't.
3: Here, he photographed a pivotal moment in World War II, the surrender of Japanese Lieutenant General Masao Baba at Lebuan on September 10, 1945. It's widely reported that these images challenge official wartime narratives.
2: There's someone there on wireless who knew nothing Japanese to tell the Japs, to their commander, to come to Lebuan in the morning by plane at 10 o'clock and sign the surrender document. The plane flew over, a Japanese plane with white crosses over the red randles, and it landed, and I took photos of it.
1: That was South Australia's Sergeant Colin Wagner speaking with The Wire's Emma Watsky. 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I'm Tony Pankluik in Brisbane. A big hello to our friends in Alice Springs on 8CCC, to our friends in Launceston on City Park Radio, and to the other side of the country, to Radio Goolari in Broome, Western Australia.

0: Last week, Australia celebrated the contributions volunteers do for their communities through National Volunteer Week. This year, Volunteering Australia launched the Australian Volunteer of the Year Award, giving the inaugural award to Dr. Felix Ho from the Northern Territory. Dr. Ho has volunteered more than 800 hours with St. John Ambulance, supporting more than 2,500 people as the National Youth Officer. The WISE contributor from 8CCC, Kate Lyons-Dawson, spoke with Dr. Felix Ho about his volunteer work.
1: It's such a joy to volunteer and to engage with the community. And you're completely right. St. John Ambulance is one of the organisations I volunteer with within the youth program. And they look after young people or develop young people from ages 8 to 25, not just within the territory, but all around Australia to provide skills in first aid, community, and importantly, service, not just the future healthcare workforce for tomorrow, but they're also making a profound impact today.
2: What drove you into volunteering? Obviously, you were busy enough with what was going on in your life.
1: So I think it all just kind of first started when I was a 13-year-old. My parents kind of dragged me to cadet night, and I was kind of going, what is all this? But I really enjoyed it. Gave me an opportunity to learn first aid, but importantly, go out there into the community and do a bit of a tangible difference. I remember very fondly a lot of the adult volunteers and youth leaders that were there that provided that opportunity to trust me with learning those skills, to be respected as a person, and that kind of developed my passion for health, and that's where I moved into as a career. So as an adult, I think it's so important to try and give back to the community through the youth organisations that I'm involved with. It's okay that they don't want to necessarily become health professionals for the future, but importantly, it's about developing their resilience, their sense of community service, because that is ultimately what makes us as Territorians and as Australians great.
2: Obviously, what you've just described there too, this did seem to prompt you into a career in health, but it has also, as a teenager, given you that sense of a place within community.
1: That's exactly right. And young people are probably the biggest group who volunteer. So I think in 2023, I think there was some stats done, but it's around about 40% of young people aged like 15 to 19 actually volunteer their time. And that just shows that they are so keen to not just gain new skills or broaden their horizons, but they have a stronger sense of community and developing that community resilience to do something meaningful back. But what is actually challenging is whilst there's always that great enthusiasm, we need leaders and we need adults to help guide and mentor them, to recruit and train and retain not just young people, but for all volunteers, essentially, because they are the heart of our community. One of the important things is we know that young people who demonstrate pro-social behaviours, such as like caring for others or volunteering or random acts of kindness, they're 11% less likely to experience mental ill health. And what is even more striking is those who volunteer before the age of 13, so the younger they are, they have a 28% lower likelihood of poor mental health later in life. And it helps them develop communities and thrive and equip them to face uncertain times with resilience, especially in challenging times that we're facing today, not just for young people, but for all of us in these very uncertain times. Having that little extra bit in the armour, that makes all the difference.
2: And as a volunteer yourself, working within an organisation, how important is it to have that support for you, like the work that you were doing as a volunteer?
1: Very much need people to come on board and to help sustain, recruit, train and retain our volunteers, allowing our young people to have accessible pathways into meaningful service. Now, this is National Volunteer Week and their slogan is Your Year to Volunteer. So I would encourage all of your listeners to get out there and give it a bit of a shot, be it running the water at the local Saturday sports or picking a bit of rubbish or just making that small little difference. Small acts of kindness makes such a huge difference.
2: This brings us to you becoming the Australian Volunteer of the Year, having been presented the award there at Government House. How does that make you feel being recognised in that way?
1: Oh, it's extremely humbling. And I had such massive imposter syndrome because we heard the stories of every single volunteer from all around the nation and all contributing differently, but very meaningfully within the community. So one that really resonated with me was Molly. Now, she is from New South Wales. She's 19. And through her contributions to volunteering, making a difference, spreading information around a medical condition, but doing it all extremely positively and with a smile, despite having medical conditions of her own. That was so inspiring. And just hearing all the other stories, everyone was just shedding a tear. And oh God, well, you definitely needed more tissues in the room because it was so inspiring, but also shows the strength of the Australian community.
0: Winner of the Australian Volunteer of the Year, Dr. Felix Ho there, speaking with 8CCC's Kate Lyons-Dawson. Without health, communities cannot move forward because health is about quality of life. Yet in Australia, people with disabilities continue to face significant barriers to equitable healthcare. Australia's disability strategy is focused on closing the gap in this area. Powered Media's producer, Emma Myers, reports.
3: Australia is slowly shifting in bringing health professionals with disability into the sector to provide a more inclusive healthcare. By doing so, the positive impact on patients with a disability is more positive. Dr. Dinesh Palapana is an emergency doctor with a spinal cord injury he obtained in a car accident, but it didn't stop him from following his dream. Sam Drummond started asking Dr. Palapana what the sector is afraid of by employing health workers with a disability.
4: I wondered for a long time, will the patients take me seriously? Will they trust me? There is some data that shows that trust in the healthcare system has been on the decline for a while. So on the back of that, I was like, will they actually trust me? How will the patients see me? But here we are chatting 10 years nearly after I became a doctor, and the patients have been amazing. I haven't ever had one patient say, can you do your job? Are you a doctor? I don't trust you with my care. So it got me thinking, right? It was actually the attitudes of the system and the people within it, not the attitude of the community. And I think there's a disconnect between how far our community has come and where the system is.
5: Do you find that people gravitate towards you because they say, well, I'm going to go to Dr. Dinesh because he understands this a bit more?
4: There have actually been journal articles published in peer-reviewed journals about this very point. Some of these studies say that patients want a doctor who gets it. One of my best moments in medicine was when I was on a night shift, and about 2 a.m., this patient comes in with a significant disability, just like me, but they were quite ill, very ill. And I was to be their doctor, and I rolled to their bedside, and they said, I'm so glad that you're my doctor tonight because I know that you'd understand. So I've had moments like that. I remember what it's like to be a patient. I know what it's like to have a disability. I know all the different things that go with it. So hopefully that flows on to the patients. There was a study done in the US not too long ago, which said about 81% of medical students said that they are not confident managing the needs of people with disability. We have 1 in 6 people with disability globally. They're more dependent on the healthcare system. The healthcare outcomes are worse. So we need more people within the system that can inform medicine and the healthcare system about the disability experience through their lived experience.
5: So what are the biggest barriers that you see for patients with disability coming in to the hospital system?
4: I think there are physical barriers. So you may have an inaccessible hospital, right? Some hospitals are so old, so even their doorways or ramps or stairs or whatever might not be accessible. And we have these conversations all the time, right? The built environment, the logistics of getting to an appointment. What about a carer? What about transport? What if you have to do a bowel routine before you leave the house and that goes wrong? What if no one turns up to take you to your appointment or to the hospital? What if you live far away? You know, there are rural Australians with disability. I've heard some terrible stories. I was out in Longreach a couple of weeks ago, and for some of those guys to get into the city to get care, you know, even on the plane, I met a guy who has to come in weekly to get a dressing change. So I think there are all these logistical challenges, there are physical challenges, but I think the biggest thing is attitudes.
5: I want to get an idea of where you see yourself in say 10 years time, but also the medical system in general. What's your vision for the health system in Australia in 10 years?
4: The billions of dollars that we invest in healthcare is supposed to serve a human being. But if that human being is not having the best experience, if that human being is not getting the surgery that they want or the care that they need or the best outcomes, then we, one of the wealthiest countries on earth, are doing something wrong. And when it comes to people with disability, I think we need to collaborate with the people who have lived experience across the spectrum of disability, but also across the spectrum of geography. Because the needs of someone living in a metropolitan center is different to someone living in a rural region. And Australia is so unique in that it's vast. And we just need to ask, hey, what do we need to do to make this better for you? And I think if we do that, we'll work towards something beautiful.
0: That was disability advocate Dr. Dinesh Palepana, ending the story by Powered Media's Emma Myers. For more information about Australia's disability strategy, check out Building Inclusion wherever you get your podcasts. And that's the end of the show today. 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The Wire acknowledges the traditional custodians of the Turrbal and Yuggera country where this program has been produced, and we pay our respects to Aboriginal elders, past, present, and emerging. Today, The Wire came to you from Radio 4EB in Brisbane. I'm Tony Pankluik. Thanks so much for your company, and we'll see you next time on The Wire.

Good evening. Yes, it's another Driving Home show, the All-Australian edition. I haven't got my intro music, which I'm really annoyed about. Ah, the vagaries of running modern devices. In the meantime, let's get straight into a track. It's Nice Biscuit.

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1: Good afternoon. This is the Driving Home Show with me, Fiona. Oh dear, I've been running around like crazy, having some wonderful conversations about one of my favourite subjects. The evolution of technology, aka the electric car and batteries. Are they viable? I hear from a reliable source that a lot of people are on reasonable wages in town, i.e. people who work for council, are looking at novated leases to buy an electric car. Good on them. And why does anybody really want to put up with fuel insecurity when you can bypass it altogether with the latest 21st century technology? I'm for it. Anyway, that's just, and I was running around, had a phone call, couldn't play my usual intro track, which is, I miss warming up with the Style Council. But it's all right because they're not Australian anyway. And this is All Australian Mondays on your 2 Bob FM 104.7 megahertz on the FM dial, or perhaps you're streaming on the www.2bobradio.org.au if you want to use the HTTPS bit in your browser, or use your radio app, Sonos app, whoever you use, whatever app, find us and stream us. Let's get on with some more All Australian music. This next track is, well, they're I don't know what you call them. They're wonderful, sensational, great live. Put out a number of brilliant albums. They also represent their community so well, and they have a continuation of the great Yolngu legacy. Of course, that legacy started with Yothu Yindi. This, however, is King Stingray from their For the Dreams album. Nostalgic.

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1: Yep, that's enough of the weather intro, biz. It is just the quick weather check, running a few minutes late. Like everything with me at the moment, at least just this afternoon. It is currently 13.2 degrees, feeling like 12.3 degrees in beautiful downtown Taree. We're heading towards an overnight low of 8. Yes, 8. It is the start of winter, so get used to it. And it's the forecast is clear. Light winds, 62% humidity, pressure is 1,013 hectopascals, and cloud cover is 0 octaves. And I'll talk more about octaves at the 6 o'clock news. In the meantime, here's another track. This is Quivers from their Oyster Cuts album, and then we'll get to the raves. Just a few minutes late, I'm catching up slowly. Catching up quickly, slowly. I think that's how it goes. The Quivers.

0: 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It's two Bob Braves.
1: Yes, folks, the drum beats have sounded. And hopefully we'll get through the Raves pretty quickly because there's not much in the folder tonight. First of all, you are aware, I hope. Or at least you should be. And if you're not, I'll be making you aware right now. Every weekday in the AM music show, which runs from 9 till 11 every morning here at 2 Bob FM, we have a feature album, usually played after the 10 a.m. news. And variously, depending on who your presenter is on the day, but mostly you hear pretty much the whole album. So it is worth checking out. And to this week's albums are, well, to this morning you would have heard Blackbirds FC with their 2025 album Desire Lines. Tomorrow morning it's Alton Gunn with Garup, which is a brand new release through Amtrak is the American train system. What am I talking about? What are they called? My brain is flying a million miles an hour in the wrong directions. My apologies. Wednesday you can hear Anna Schmirk, Spectacular Denial. That's a great album. That is also a new release. And I'll be playing a track from that album if I can find the CD. You know, I've just buried myself with stuff. Thursday, it's a Sunbeam Sound Machine, A Double Magic. Actually, let's have a track perhaps from that. Is that Australian? Does it fit the bill of all Australian Mondays? I think it is. I think it is. I think they are. I should have Wikipedia'd. Moving on, Friday, it's Putumaya Presents Caribbean Cruise, Crew V. That's also a 2026 album. And Anna Schmirk, here she is. Also, we have two Bob's albums of the week. Always good listening and always featured throughout the entire week at any time.

Because they're so groovy. African Sojourn. And just to remind you, we have great listening all evening on your 2Bob FM. This is the Driving Home Show with me, Fiona, through till 7. From 7 till 9, though, it's to be Baba Lula with Cookie and Tracy, or Tracy or Cookie, or a combination thereof. Always great music, though, 60s, 70s hits, soundtracks, whatever. Great information with it. Good chat between the two of them. Excuse me. Listen in for 2B Bob Alula between 7 and 9 on Monday nights. From 9 p.m., it's Lost and Found Sounds with Hamish, exploring interesting sounds. Some may call it eclectic. I just call it good taste, actually, because you'll always pick up some interesting stuff. And from 11 p.m., we switch to the Community Radio Network, of course, of which we are part. And seeing this is one of the feature albums, I'm going to play a track from Anna Schmirk's new album, Spectacular Denial. And could I have a rave about Spectacular Denial? But I'll restrain myself. This is The Future Conditional, Anna Schmirk.

Here at 2 Bob FM, just before the news. Can I fit the track in? Oh, yes, I can if I'm quick. So far, so good. Track 6. If it wants to play, here it comes. This is Lenka.

And a smirk there from the AM feature album for this Wednesday. So here, the whole album, just after the 10 AM news this Wednesday. Spectacular Denial. And let's kick off with one of the albums of the week.

0: Yes, it is time to check the atmospheric conditions for our local area. I'll go into the next week as usual, and for the rest of Monday, the forecast is clear. Light winds. That's it. Beautiful. No rain. But a cold night. Down to, is it 8 or 9 degrees overnight? For Tuesday, the 2nd of June, a maximum of 22 degrees, so warming up a tad. But a shower or two. Ooh, you don't want rain back yet. Well, don't worry. It's only 0 to 1 mil and a 50% chance of any rain at all. Partly cloudy, medium chance of showers and light winds for Tuesday, the 2nd of June, second day of winter. Wednesday, 3rd of June, minimum of 12, maximum of 22 again. Sunny, back to sunny, yay. He's like, oh, I've got mowing to do and I want the ground to dry out a little bit and maybe get some firewood and say it gets leachy when it's wet, and it'll probably be leachy enough as it is with the rain we've had the last few weeks. So Wednesday, the 3rd of June, forecast reads sunny, light winds becoming west to norwesterly, 15 to 20 kilometres an hour in the middle of the day, then becoming light in the late afternoon. Thursday, the 4th of June, and I'm running through this quickly so I can talk about octors. Thursday, 4th of June, minimum of 11, maximum of 20, possible rainfall 0, partly cloudy, slight chance of a shower, light winds becoming norwest, 15 to 20 kilometres an hour during the morning, then tending westerly or offshore winds, 15 to 25 kilometres an hour during the day. Friday, 5th of June, minimum of 12 degrees, maximum of 19, mostly sunny. Mostly sunny day, slight chance of a shower, but possible rainfall reads 0. Most likely in the evening, winds westerly, and oh, another offshore day with sunshine. Lovely. That might have to be my beach day. Don't come to the beach on Friday, I want it all to myself. 15 to 25 kilometres an hour, that westerly wind on Friday. Saturday, the 6th of June, 11 degrees overnight. 18 degrees maximum. Possible shower is the two-word forecast. Possible rainfall, though, again, hardly anything. 0 to 1 mil, 40% chance of any rain at all. Partly cloudy, medium chance of showers. Winds westerly, 15 to 20 kilometres an hour. Tending southwest, 15 to 25 kilometres an hour during the day. And Sunday, 7th of June, well embedded in winter by then, won't we be? 10 degrees overnight, maximum of 19 degrees, possible shower, partly cloudy, medium chance of showers, light winds, and 0 to 1 mil again. So that's your weekly weather summary, but I want to talk about octors. I got into octors because my weather app tells me how many octors there's going to be. Now, in meteorology, an octa is a scale of measurement used to describe the amount of cloud cover at any given location, such as a weather station. Sky conditions are estimated in terms of how many eighths of sky. I don't know why they chose eighths. Sounds old-fashioned to me, but anyway, they use that's why it's called an octa. Eighths of the sky are covered in cloud, ranging from 0 octaves, like we have at the moment, completely clear sky, through to 8 octaves, completely overcast. In addition, in the SINOP code, there is an extra cloud cover indicator 9, indicating the sky is totally obscured. And in some instances, you want that. I'll tell you which instance that is in a minute. Totally obscure sky, i.e., hidden from view, usually due to dense fog or, hey, skiers, heavy snow. So there you go. Might be considered, not, it doesn't have to be blizzard conditions, but heavy snow will totally obscure the sky. And if you're a skier, that's good news. If it's snowing, that is, not just fog. So there you go. That's an octaves, a cloud cover scale in eighths. So 0 is a completely clear sky, down through to 8, a sky completely cloudy. There are, check it out on Wikipedia, there are little diagrams designated how much of the sky is covered by clouds, and it's a pretty weird little diagrams, to be perfectly honest, but it does make sense. And this is part of meteorology. If you want to talk about climate change and other things, you should know a little bit about meteorology at least and understand how thin the atmosphere is. Did you know the atmosphere is actually probably thinner than apple peel on the apple, the apple skin? Now, that's quite thin. Sometimes people use the analogy of an orange. Orange rind is way too thick to be an estimate of or any comparison to the thickness of our atmosphere or the depths of our atmosphere. An apple skin is much closer because it is tiny. There's really not that much vertically above us that even allows us to breathe. And that's just another meteorological fact. And we know this. People have penetrated it, and you can, you know, there's all sorts of measurements, but like, when does outer space start, all that sort of stuff. We'll get into that another time. In the meantime, I've got to catch up on a wonderful sponsors announcement, so let's do that now.
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0: And this is your 2Bob FM volunteer-powered radio in the Manning Valley and broadcasting around the world, streaming. And this is the Driving Home Show with me, Fiona. Now, just before the news, I didn't really have time to back announce the tracks. And just before the news, it was Lenka, So Far So Good, which was one of our albums of the week. The album is called Good Days, and Lenka is Eden Krypak. She's an Australian singer, songwriter, actress, known for a 2008 single, The Show, which has been used in several advertisements for Old Navy, as well as the Nickelodeon film Angus, Thongs and Perfect Snogging. I've never heard of that movie. And the 2011 film Moneyball. That's interesting. Let's find out more about her. Her 2012 song Everything at Once was used in a Windows 8 television advertisement. Wow. All big corps like this girl. And a Disney Studio All Access commercial. And her most played songs on BBC are All My Bells Are Ringing, etc., etc., and a few others. She was daughter of a Czech jazz trumpet musician and Australian school teacher. She was born in 78, raised in the coastal town of Bega. Oh, that's my old stomping ground. I used to live down the far south coast. She was there until age 7 when her family moved to Sydney. And she's received her schooling, acting and music training, and she started to work as a highly regarded theatre actress and later musician. And Lenka is groovy. Hailing from Bega and Sydney, so she's kind of a country girl, even though she's got most of her education in Sydney, which, you know, unfortunately, that's where you go to get the best education at the moment, really. Because things aren't fair on rural people, are they? Not really, not really. But this is another track from her album, The Good Days, just released. She's also a former member of Dakota Ring, if you've ever heard of them. This is a track called Love Is A... Sorry, I'm reading someone's handwriting and I'm not sure whether it's Love Is A Heat or Love Is A Beat. I think it might be a B. Anyway, it's Lenka, one of the albums of the week on your 2Bob FM. All Australian Mondays, of course.

Wow. I'm a Lenka fan. I love it. That's Love Is a Beat from her Good Days album. One of the albums of the week. All week. That is all week. Here at 2 Bob FM, 104.7 megahertz on your FM dial. And if you like that, get into Lenka. Like, I'm going to have to check her out more because just clicking on her discography. Wow, she's put out a few albums. More than a few albums, going all the way back to 2008. And so her label is Skip Along. She's on the Skip Along label. She did release one album, her second album on Epic, but yeah, all the rest are on Skip Along. And to be honest, I've never heard of her, but that's my ignorance, isn't it, folks? Nobody can know everything. Nobody. Six studio albums and three extended plays and 16 singles, and she's been picked up around the world by like major corporations for her groovy tunes for their own nefarious advertising uses. But good on Lenka. She's got to pay the bill somehow, doesn't she? So, look, that's fantastic. I'm going to have to check that album out in full sometime. I really like it. But in the meantime, let's go back to 2024, I think it was. This is Sydney Trio, The Electorate, and this is a track called Peace, Love and Kindness.

0: 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We love live local music.
1: Oh, we do indeed, Cam. We love live local music. And if we can't get it live, then we'll get it on CD or whatever other method. We can get it into the studio and legally play it. And, of course, just before that wonderful little ad, I think my current favourite album, actually, The Jungle Giants, Experience Feelings of Joy, and it's straight out of the Hot Lot. And, oh, boy, that album is hot. There was a track called Tell Me How It Feels. The Jungle Giants, wow. And before The Jungle Giants was The Electorate with Peace, Love and Kindness. You know, I like those three words. I think we should enact them more in all of our lives. Peace, love and kindness. Like, really, isn't, you know, just doesn't that make sense? Coming up, though, it's the Sunbeam Sound Machine, which is the AM feature album of this Thursday. Hear the whole album or thereabouts. Just after the 10 a.m. news this Thursday. Sunbeam Sound Machine, the album is called Double Magic. And I'm pretty sure it's a brand new release. Most of them are that get this labelling. Anyway, let's get on with it. This is a Waterfall, brackets, Strange Gravity. Just whisper the words Strange Gravity to me and I'll be in its effect.

Oh, my apologies. I've just whacked the wrong button. The gremlins are in the studio and the gremlins is me. Oh, dear. That was Spacey Jane 2 and it was my favourite song and I was singing along in the studio. Let's try that again. Nope, nope. Gremlins are back. Let's go to another track. Oh, I love Spacey Jane too. I'm so annoyed with myself. Ah, oh, my apologies, listeners. But you get that. It's volunteer radio. I'm not a professional. Excuse me. Forgive me. Oh, dear. Oh, let's have a trip to San Francisco with Aldous Harding. I don't know why she chose the name Aldous. Her real name is Hannah Harding. And she's put out a great new album. It's called Train on the Island. And let's have a track from it. San Francisco.

from her album Train on the Island. And I was reading her, there was an article on the ABC News website about 10 albums that they couldn't stop listening to. And this was listed as one of them. 10 new albums that people couldn't stop listening to. And it is a great album, Train on the Island. And there was a track called San Francisco, if you didn't catch it. It does change. It almost turns into a different song halfway through, which is a little unusual, but it's groovy. It's good. She can sing. That's for sure. And, of course, before that was my butchery of, I'll blame the Gremlins, but the Gremlins are me. That was Spacey Jane, whatever. And I'm going to get back to that track in a minute because it deserves playing because I love Spacey Jane. Love them, love, love, love, love. And they're Western Australian. Before that, of course, it was Kiss Tracy with Parasite. And before that, again, was Sunbeam, a sound machine with a track called Waterfall, brackets, Strange Gravity. So let's have another go at Spacey Jane. And I must warn you, there's a naughty word, but I don't think he'll be too offended.

0: Oh, I got there in the end there, folks. Hope you enjoyed that, the wonderful Spacey Jane. And let's have a quick word from a sponsor.
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0: 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And coming up next, it's to be Baba Lula and you lucky people, you lucky listeners. You got the Double Barrel Cookie and Tracy show. And after that, from 9 p.m, it's Lost and Found Sounds with Hamish. So explore those lost and found sounds that Hamish may have found. In the meantime, if you're a business, consider this.
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0: before I'm dead.
1: Oh, that's another one from the hot lot here at 2 Bob. That's Super Hotel with the track Rory Calhoun's. And I'm out of here, folks. I'm going to go out with one of my favourite all-time punk tracks from 1979, just to get you slightly in the mood of going retro with To Be Baba Lula coming up next. This is XL Caprice, My City of Sydney, and we might follow up with a little bit of Vance Joy.

0: Good evening, ladies and gentlemen, boys and girls, and all creatures great and small. We've got another edition of 2B Bobalula on 2 Bob Radio 104.7 on your dial. 60s and 70s music this evening. You're here with Cookie and my co-host who looks after things or tries to keep control, none other than Tracy. Eve, how are we doing?
1: No control. How you doing, Cookie? Yeah. I'm great.
0: Ready for another night of great music, no doubt. Looking back at the week that was, from the 1st to the 7th of June, it was here from these particular artists, Robbie G., Alice Cooper, Masters Apprentices, as well as Tom Jones. Who you got there, Trace?
1: Oh, I'd love to hear a bit of Bob Marley, The Kinks, and some Jimmy Buffett.
0: Right at the start proceedings, this four lads decided to, you know, make a career out of music and a bit of fun along the way. We're talking about the Monkees. I'm going to play the actual theme for the Monkees right here on now on 2B Bob Alula.

0: submarine. And we were marched till 3 the day to see them gathered there. From land o' groats to John o' Green, with Stepney do we tread.
1: To see us yellow submarine,
0: we love it. In the

0: 2B, Bob Alula right here on 2 Bob Radio 104.7 on your dialing of your 60s and 70s music this evening. Cookie and Tracy, and who was that band, British band?
1: Oh, the one and only, the Kinks, and they sang a Lola. And on the 3rd of June 1970, Ray Davies from the Kinks was forced to make a 6,000-mile round trip from New York to London to record one word in that song. Davies had to change the word Coca-Cola to Cherry Cola on the band's single Lola due to an advertising ban at the BBC radio. So that was a good change, eh?
0: Not by the way, it's all based on fuel anyway. Didn't matter back then, did it really? Yeah. Nah.
1: And back before then, we had the Beatles from 1966 with their song Yellow Submarine. And today, during a 12-hour session in 1966 at the Abbey Road studio, the Beatles added overdubs on Yellow Submarine with John Lennon blowing bubbles in a bucket of water and shouting, "Full speed ahead, Mr. Captain." Roadie Mal Evans played on a bass drum strapped to his chest, marching around the studio with the Beatles following behind in a conga line style, singing "We All Live in a Yellow Submarine." So that recording sounds like a little bit of fun as well.
0: Oh, why not? You're going to be serious all the time, surely. Right, that we had on board the Master Apprentices with Bridget. That was the last single for Esther and went to EMI Records. Master debut of the Ford's Key writing partnership. Keys reckon the song was partly inspired by his love of the Donovan song Mellow Yellow. And speaking of chart position, first chart the 1st of June 1968, reaching higher 30 Oz charts. And we started those lads with the Monkees with a theme from the Monkees, and it was on the 4th of June 1967. They won an Emmy Award for Outstanding Comedy Series. The Monkees did. So there you have it. Right now, Trace, we're going to stick in the 70s right now, the other end of the 70s just about. And who we got now?
1: We're going to start off with a song from 1976, Heaven Must Be Missing an Angel by Tavares.
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0: Ah, yes, those lads. Good Brothers, Bee Gees with Night Fever. 2B Bob Allure, Cookie and Tracy, looking after your 1670s music on 2 Bob Radio 104.7. Of course, from the soundtrack album, Saturday Night Fever album soundtrack. Went over sell over 30 million copies worldwide and also won 1978 Grammy Album of the Year. It was number one in the US about 8 weeks, that particular song. UK as well, mainly spent highest seven in Oz. It was actually on the 7th of June 1976, running a cover story called Tribal Rights of the New Saturday Night, a New York magazine describing the disco-fueled nightclub scene. Article was inspiration for Bee Gees manager Robert Stigwood's Saturday Night Fever. So that's how it came about. There you have it. Also, Trace, who was in there?
1: Gladys Knight and the Pips. We had a birthday this week, the 2nd of June 1941. William Guest, singer with the Pips, his birthday. Their first hit single was a version of I Heard It Through the Grapevine in 1967. And with Gladys Knight, he had the 1973 US number one single Midnight Train to Georgia and the 1975 UK number four with The Way We Were. And the song we also played, I've Got to Use My Imagination, from 1974. And he died on the 24th of December 2015 of heart failure at the age of 74. Up before, we had Denise Williams and Johnny Mathis from 1978 with their song Too Much, Too Little, Too Late. And American singer-songwriter Denise Williams is having a birthday this week, 3rd of June 1951. Williams also worked as a backup singer with Stevie Wonder's group Wonderlove. And up first, Tavares, with their song Heaven Must Be Missing an Angel. And the 2nd of June 1950, Chubby Tavares, from American R&B funk soul group, had the 1976 UK number four and US number 15 single with that song that we played, Heaven Must Be Missing an Angel.
0: Thank you, Tracy. Well done. Okay, it's now time to turn our attention over to Robbie Porter, born 4th of June 1942 in Nashville, New South Wales. Porter began his music career as a teenager in the early 60s under the stage name Robbie G, known for playing the lap steel guitar. He was successful, scoring four top 10 singles in the early 60s, including two number one hits, Sincere and 55 Days of Peking. From 64 to 70, he went overseas and did a bit of writing, recording, as well as make some TV appearances. He returned to Australia in 1970 to become a producer. And he was looked after bands such as the following production credits, 1975, these are. He worked with Daddy Cool, Freeze, Healing Force, Rick Springfield, Mighty Kong, and it was Marsha Hines, of course. And then when that was done, he in 79 saw him up, composed the theme song for the telemovie Some Kind of Miracle. So that's in the 80s, producing the breakthrough album for Air Supply, and the single Lost in Love. Three albums of Tommy Manuel, album for the Noughts, formerly Super Noughts, and a mini LP for Jerry and the Joy Band. Then he was based in the USA, worked in TV production, successful horse breeder. Sadly, he died from dementia 16th of December 2021. Most underrated entertainer in Australian music industry. Right now we're going to play one of his hits in the early 60s. Here's Robbie G with Jezebel right here on 2B Bob Allure.

0: Yes, 2B, Bubbalula, running on 2 Bob Radio 104.7. Cookie and Tracy looking after your 60s and 70s music. 2B Bubbalula, of course. And then other than Fleetwood Mac with Tusk, of course, that was a follow-up album to their hugely successful Rumours. Commercially-wise, it didn't quite hit the mark, but has some great tracks on it, such as that particular one, as well as Sarah. And in terms of the music, that particular song, top 10 US, UK, and yeah, and also in Australia, but Rich High number 3. It was on the in the news, speaking on the 4th of June 1979. USC Trojan Marching Band. They used them at the Dodger Stadium, LA, for the use of the song Tusk, the title track to their first album since, of course, I said Rumours, Fleetwood Mac. Stevie Nicks was deftly twirling the baton and captured by the film crew and made it in a video for that particular song, no doubt. Also in there, we had some 60s for you on board, none other than the Big O himself with none other than Only and Only Know the Way That I Feel. Of course, one of the first songs he wrote with Joe Melton. It was first offered to the Everly Brothers, but they suggested that Roy take care of it. He certainly did. It was a huge success for him. Number one, UK, number two in US, and five in Oz in 1960. And of course, we know about Roy's life and how much tragedy was in there and how he came across. It was the case, sadly, on the 6th of June 1966. Dying when her motorcycle's hit by a truck, Roy Orbison's wife Claudette. They actually remarried 2 months earlier after reconciling from a divorce. Also, and there we had Leah by the Deltones. Of course, it was from their kind of a little bit closer album, 63. That was the big charting track that month for their lads. And of course, Leah's a cover of Roy Orbison's song. Also, on there we had the likes of Heart by now then Colin Cook, no relation, by the way, just to let you know. Yeah, I'm not that famous. Colin Cook's original member of the Thunderbirds, a band, by the way, for those who did not know, and an Australian instrumental group from Melbourne. Of course, he played the saxophone then. He went solo, worked as a backup session singer. Heart was released in the year of 1963, and we started with none other than Jezebel with Rob He G, of course, born 4th of June 1942. No, sadly, no longer with us. That was a top five hit for him in 62. Jezebel, righto, Trace, it's now time for you to take center stage. I believe, what did you have in mind for us for 2B Bubbalula?
1: Well, on the 2nd of June 1966, Frank Sinatra was at number one on the UK singles chart with his song Strangers in the Night, and it was the singer's second UK number one. So let's start off this set with Strangers in the Night on 2B Bubbalula.

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0: This is To Be Bop Alula. You are on 2Bop Radio with Tracy and Cookie, and that was Skyhawks from 1974 with Baldwin Calling from their Living in the 70s album. And up before, we had Air Supply with Love and Other Bruises. Today, 1st of June 1950, Graham Russell was born. He was a guitarist and vocals for the Australian soft rock band Air Supply. I always love that, soft rock. I didn't know. There's just rock, isn't there?
1: There's other words, but I think it's polite. Polite than anything else, compared to what the type of song it was.
0: Yeah, so soft band, soft rock, Air Supply. They were known for a string of massive international hits. Their breakout release was Love and Other Bruises in 1976, which was the song that we played for you tonight. The song was a major hit in Australia and peaked at number 6 on the Kent Music Report singles chart. And up before Air Supply, we had Sherbet from 1974 with the song Silvery Moon, dedicated to the English-born Australian pop guitarist and songwriter Clive Shakespeare. He was born on the 3rd of June 1947. He was a co-founder of pop rock group Sherbet, which had commercial success in the 70s, including the first album they released, Slipstream, which had the Silvery Moon song on it. That we played from 1974. They also had hits with Summer Love and How's That and quite a lot of other ones. He died in February on the 15th, 2012, age 64, from prostate cancer. And up before Sherbet, we had from 1961, the Marcells with another moon theme song. This one was Blue Moon. So the Blue Moon and Silvery Moon were dedicated to all my moon gazing friends. We've got a full moon last night. So, and up first we had Frank Sinatra from 1966. With Strangers in the Night. And we had a couple of dancers for that one. I hope they enjoyed Carolyn and Andrew dancing to Strangers in the Night.
1: Oh, that's right, it wasn't a moon song. That's okay. Okay. With my moon, that's another story. Okay, it's now time to hear from on 2B Bubba Lula, Maureen McGovern with The Morning After.

0: Ah, One Love, Bob Marley and the Wailers from 1977, from the Exodus album. And up before then, from 1969, Sly and the Family Stone with their song Everyday People. The 5th of June 1946, Freddie Stone, the guitarist for Sly and the Family Stone, was having a birthday. So the end of this week, they had the 1968 US number one single with the one we played, Everyday People. The 1971 US number one Family Affair, and they also had the US number one album of the year that year, There's a Riot Going On.
1: Right, also in there we had Freeze with Friend. Bee Birdles and Daryl Cotton, a side project after the split of Zoot. They were approached through a managed Melbourne ad agency. A client was the clothing company Freeze, rather than Suits. They wanted them to be known as Deep Freeze, the characters Terry, Lean and Crimp. Think Pink, yes, go back to the days. But Freeze, the financial backing, saw them able to perform while the models showed off the latest Freeze suits. The group was around for a year, middle of June 71 and middle of June 72. Of course, the album 1972 BC, with the track Friends from, first chart, the 5th of June 1972, reached a high of 40 in the Oz charts. And also in there, we had started off with The Morning After by Maureen McGovern. Of course, the song itself was written for the Oscar-winning movie The Poseidon Adventure, and it actually was one Oscar for Best Song. In the movie, it was sung by Renee Ammond with Carol Lindley lip-syncing in front of a camera. It was a campaign by 20th Century Records in spring 72 to actually get someone to record The Morning After. Babs Streisand, guess what, she turned it down, and a young singer by name Maureen Gavin was put on board. Liked the voice, and she was hired. Initial release no go, but public campaign saw her version make some impact, and it certainly did in terms of chart position. It was number one in the US and about Australia for about 1 week, and was actually in the news. Maureen, on the 5th of June 1972, quitting her full-time secretarial job in order to follow her dream of being a professional singer. Now then, Maureen McGovern. Seeing how things turn in the world of show business. Righto. And speaking of a legend in the music industry, the female variety, once again, who we got, Trace?
0: Well, one of my favourite artists is having a birthday this week on the 3rd of June 1950. American rock singer, songwriter, and all-round legend, Susie Quattro. She had the 1973 UK number one single, Can the Can, plus 10 other UK top 40 singles, and the 1979 US number four single with Chris Norman with the song Stumbling In. Quattro was the first female bass player to become a major rock star, breaking a barrier to women's participation in rock music. So, of course, we're going to have a listen to Can the Can tonight from Susie Quattro and from the album of the same name.
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0: 2B Bob Alula with Cookie and Tracy this Monday night, looking after your 60s and 70s music on 2 Bob Radio 104.7. Ted Myrie Gang, TMG, known for the song Darktown Strutter's Ball, a rocked up version of the 1917 Dixieland jazz classic. That particular song was from their album Strutton. It first charted 7th of June 1976, the album, a feature high of 8 in the Oz charts. Also in there.
1: Yeah, same year, 1976, David Dundas with his song Jeans On. His birthday this week, the 2nd of June 1945, Lord David Dundas, English musician and actor known for his film and television scoring. His 1976 single Jeans On reached number 3 in the UK and number 17 on the US Billboard Hot 100.
0: Also on there we had ex-Easy Beats lead singer Stevie Wright, as you're doing solo work in the 70s. Of course, we'll know in the 70s for that huge successful song Evie, parts 1, 2 and 3, a classic that will never be forgotten. And we just played the likes of the title track, which was called Hard Road. Of course, the album itself did actually chart this particular week. 3rd of June 1974, reached a high of 2 in the Oz charts. And prior to that, we had, of course, Alice Cooper with No More Mr. Nice Guy. That was from the 1973 LP Billion Dollar Babies. And he's also on the news this particular week on the 5th of June 1977. Dying after the rat he's served for breakfast bites him. Alice Cooper's boa constrictor, star of his own stage show. Yeah, a bit of sad news there. Opened auditions for a new snake held by Cooper, eventually choosing one, the name called Angel. There you go. So life does go on as it does in show business. And who else was there, Trace? A legend in the music industry.
1: Yes, and in rock music especially. Susie Quattro from 1973, Can the Can. My first album I ever got, that one.
0: Yep. Yeah. One of my favourite female singers, the same as you. Yes. Grew up on that particular artist. Yes, I've seen her in concert about 3 or 4 times. It's worth the effort. She loves Australia, yeah, as you well know, because she's toured many times here. More successful in Australia than over in her home country of the US of A. Happy birthday, Susie, by the way.
1: Yeah.
0: If you're listening, I'm sure you will be. We'll pass the message on. Okay. And speaking of a great musician, who we got now, Trace?
1: We're going to have a listen to Jimmy Buffett. This week in music history, the 3rd of June 1952, American harmonica player Greg Fingers Taylor was born, best known for his work with the Jimmy Buffett's Coral Reefer Band. Taylor died on the 23rd of November 2023 at the age of 71. He had been suffering from Alzheimer's disease for quite a while. So we're going to have a listen to a song that he played on, one of Jimmy Buffett's, Margaritaville from 1977, right here on 2 Bob Radio.

0: And now, a message from the Beatles.
1: I'm saying it, John.
2: No, you're not, Paul. I'm saying it.
1: I said that I'm saying it, Lennon, and that's it.
2: I'm better than you, McCartney.
1: Like hell you are, Lennon. You are not.
3: Hello, this is Ringo.
1: I'm so
3: and you're listening
1: not.
3: In to 2D Bobalula. Yeah.

0: Beautiful work done by Badfinger Roddy on 2B, Bubba Lula, Cookie and Tracy, about to wrap things up. That's from their 1970 album, No Dice, of course, written by other than Pete Ham. Of course, the bassist Tom Evans was a huge part of the band as well. We actually wrote the song, which is a huge hit, co-wrote, I should say, this song with Pete Ham, Nielsen's Without You. Of course, it did have a tragic story behind it in the end, as we all know. And it has a top 10 hit in that particular year for the lads all over the world, US, UK and Australia. And it's actually, speaking of, Tom Evans, born the 5th of June 1947, bassist of Badfinger, sadly passed away 19th of November 83 after a dispute with his bandmate Joey Malone over royalties in regard to Without You. So a very sad end to his life, because a few years earlier, Pete Ham actually hanged himself as well. So it's been tragic history with the band itself there. Also, we had, speaking of Woman by none other than Peter and Gordon, of course, the connection between the two bands was none other than Mr. Paul McCartney. And this, we wrote it under the pseudonym, the song, as known as Bernard Webb. You want to see if he actually sells stuff without being related, connected to the Beatles. Wasn't a big hit, but it was a minor hit for him. Of course, they were known for the song A World Without Love. And speaking of Gordon Truman Revere Waller, known as Gordon Waller, Scottish guitarist, singer and songwriter, half of Peter and Gordon, born 4th of June 1945, passed away in 2009. And we started off with Trace, a bit of the Jimmy Buffett.
1: Margaritaville, which was originally released on his 1977 studio album, Changes in Latitudes, Changes in Attitudes. And it was the 7th studio album for Buffett, and it became his commercial breakthrough, largely driven by that song, Margaritaville.
0: Righto, thanks very much for your company this evening. Thank you, Trace, for your sister yawns. It's time for us to go. Back for more 2B Bubba Law next week, same time, same channel. 104.7. And to start and tag us out, this band had a top 10 hit in 71 in Australia. Gonna see my baby tonight. This is the song on the flip side. It's now then Fare Thee Well, which we do. I shall catch you later, people. Bye now. See ya.
1: Bye. Yous.

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e depois vieram 10 elétricos.

I didn't know I was going to.

The heartbeats at the start of that track would have made it fit in perfectly with the first tracks in last week's episode of Lost and Found Sounds with their circulatory system generated sounds, but it's from an album I've just received ahead of its release next month. It's by Japanese multi-instrumentalist and multidisciplinary artist Joji Sawada and London-based musician and composer Simon Fisher-Turner, who actually recorded it around 25 years ago when the pair met at an improvisation performance night in Tokyo and liked what each other did, and they subsequently swapped sound files and worked on them to create a number of tracks which will finally see the light of day on a cassette called Charred Shapes, which is coming out on the 6th of June through the UK label Mortality Tables. The track is titled 731 Sorga, and as it turns out, that's the name of an asteroid in the asteroid belt around 450 million kilometres out from the Sun. You are tuned to 2Bob FM and you're listening to Lost and Found Sounds with Hamish McKenzie. We're going to hear another collaborative work next up, and again with Japanese connections. This is by Kobe resident Tim Olive and Mikhail Fundovits, who lives in Edinburgh. Towards the end of last year, Mikhail Fundovits toured Japan and played a number of performances under his own name and under his moniker Turmeric Acid. And he also did a few collaborative performances, including one with Leo Okagawa, which was recorded, and you might have heard me air it on the show several weeks back, as well as with Tim Olive. And while he stayed in Kobe with Tim, they recorded some tracks in Tim's home studio, with Tim playing magnetic pickups, oscillator and tuning forks, and Mikhail working with tape machines. And they released them on a cassette called Guilty Paradise. This is the A-side.

The first track was GP1 by Tim Olive and Mikhail Fundovits from their cassette titled Guilty Paradise, which was released on the Italian label More Mars on the 17th of April this year. Following on from that was a track titled Mix, that's M-Y-X-X. That's by Christopher K. Konigsberg, who's a pioneering American computer music composer who's been working with computers since the mid-1970s, although recordings of his computer music didn't start appearing until around the mid-1980s. And before that, he was in the no-wave band Car Sickness. The track we heard appears on a cassette called Odds, which was released on a label called No Sides in 2022. And the last track was Twin Sync by Marie Vermont, who appeared on the show last week in the outfit Batteriestand Niedrig. This is from a solo work of hers called Einheitliches Geschirr, which she recorded in late 2024 using analog electronic instruments, electroacoustic instruments, cassettes, reel-to-reel tape, a telephone, a wooden floor, and parrots. And it was released in November last year on vinyl and as a digital file through the Czech label Stoned to Death. This is a track from a forthcoming release on Seer Records by an outfit called Kr. That's K-R-K-R-R. That's the work of French Onde Martineau player Nathalie Forger and Swiss multi-instrumentalist Gilles Aubry, which sees Nathalie Forger playing her trademark Onde Martineau, while Gilles Aubry uses sounds from computer and modular synthesizer. This is titled Cross Voltage. You're tuned to Two Bob Radio.

That's the second track of two tracks on a release called Turning of the Day by Geneva Skeen, who's a Los Angeles-based experimental composer. And she's released around a dozen works over the last decade on labels including UK label Touch and Room 40, based up in Brisbane. And also the American label Line, run by Richard Chartier, which is the label this album was released on in 2021. And prior to that was Cross Voltage by Kerr Kerr from an album titled Nebulage, which will be released as a cassette and digital download on the 26th of June by the Portuguese label Sia Records. This is Lost and Found Sounds on 2Bob FM. And next up is a track from one of seven albums that were all released on the first day of this year by a mysterious Italian label that came into being on the 1st of January on Bandcamp. It's a net label that shuns any hype and publicity, and the creators of the albums are all kept anonymous and are credited only using their initials. And there's no artwork of any sort, and more astonishing still is that all the releases are free downloads, with no option to pay whatsoever. And that's as much as I can tell you, save to say that this is by an artist with the initials UM, and is apparently based in Oklahoma City. The album is titled Salt Air, and this is titled Mallory.

we first heard from an artist identified only by the initials UM, with the track Mallory, from an album called Salt Air, released through Ground Hum. And following on was a track from an album that was released yesterday through the Belgian label Apocyopes, by French sound artist Thomas Tilly, called Birds Measuring Space. And it's kind of an audio documentary of sounds made by the Gaucharo, which is a nocturnal bird that spends much of its time in colonies in cave systems in South America and uses a type of echolocation to navigate in the darkness. And that 12-minute track began with a recording of those sounds, and it ended with a section of sound that, as Thomas Tilly terms, is an analysis of the phenomes and echolocation signals, which in reality is the elements of the recording that his sound cleaning software regarded as residual noise and would normally be removed. But he kept what it discarded and used it as a kind of anti-music, which appears at the end of each of the four tracks on the album. And the track we heard was Birds Measuring Space 3 plus Analysis 3 number 13. Next up is a track from another release on Apocyopes, and it's also by a French sound artist. This is by Ivan Etienne from his album that came out in June last year called Les Meteors du Coeur, which he created using field recordings, a Surge modular synthesizer and other electronics, and the voices of several performers. And this has a French title, which I'm not going to attempt to say, but it roughly translates to English as The Lake Where a Submerged Castle Slept. You're tuned to Two Bob Radio.

We've been listening to the first track of three on a CD titled Les Meteors du Coeur by Yvan Etienne, which came out through Apotheopes this time last year. Well, to finish up tonight, I'm going to play a very short track, which, rather ironically, will definitely wake you from any slumber the previous tracks might have made you lapse into. This is a track on one CD in a box set of 20 discs, which are all entirely nocturnal recordings of New Zealand-based experimental musician Bruce Russell, made while he slept when he was on tour in Japan at the end of 2024. They represent almost 20 hours of recordings made over 10 nights during stopovers in 8 cities, including in Tokyo, Osaka and Kyoto, and in Narita, where this one was recorded on the 25th of October 2024. He was touring alongside Seymour Glass, who runs the label L'Esprit de l'Escalier, and that's the label the box set is released on, in an edition of just 24 copies, which came out in February this year and is available through Tedium House. All the tracks are titled with a date, a city and a recording number, and as is typically the case with all things Seymour Glass, all but one of the 33 tracks are dated as October and November 2025, with just one listed as 2024. That's not this one though, this is 10-24-25, Narita 4. Thanks for your ears, and I encourage you to listen in to Two Bob again next Monday at 9 p.m. when I go on the hunt for more lost and found sounds.

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0: song Little Red Riding Hood came out in 1966, and although that was one of the hits that defined the band, there was so much more to them. Curious, I went looking for Domingo Samudio, better known by his stage name Sam the Sham. I knew he lived somewhere in Texas, and after dialing several of the names listed in the white pages, I finally found the retired rock and roller and caught up with him on the phone.
1: Hello.
0: Hello, Sam. How are you?
1: Yes, I'm all right.
0: I realized

0: 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We pay our respects to their elders, past and present, and thank them for their patience with us.
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2: And good morning and welcome to Tuesday Morning's Breakfast. Andy Colvin in the chair this morning. Bit chilly, about 8.8 degrees at the moment. Thinking of putting the aircon on. I'll try and just keep my jacket on for a bit longer. Tuesday, the second day of June. And we're into winter and it's feeling like it too at the moment. Let's have a look at the weather for today. A possible shower this afternoon or this evening, but possibly not. One weather forecast I looked at, there was no rain at all coming up this week. A partly cloudy day today with a medium chance of showers, this forecast says. Most likely late this afternoon and evening. And we're talking less than a millimetre, so maybe just a quick shower. The Bureau is still suggesting you cover up between 10 to 11 and 20 to 1, just for those couple of hours. The UV index is predicted to reach 3, which is in the moderate range. Let's check out the weather for the rest of the week. We've got a sunny day tomorrow with a top of 22. A bit warmer tonight with a forecast temperature of 12 degrees. For Thursday, a mostly sunny morning with a slight chance of a shower in the afternoon and evening. And a top of 20 for Friday, a mostly sunny day with a slight chance of a shower in the afternoon and evening, and a possible shower on Saturday, the 6th of June. So there you go. That's your weather through the week. Today's, I think, going to be dry and fairly cool. Okay, let's play some music for you. That's what I'm here for. I'm also here to tell you it's National Reconciliation Week this week.

Yeah, that's the Rose City Band from Portland in Oregon on the west coast of United States. Time is 11 and a half minutes past 6 o'clock. We've got Blackbirds FC to entertain you now with a song appropriately called June Day.

Yeah, cold June day. Well, we're starting out with a fairly chilly start this morning, but it's going to warm up a bit later on. We're expecting a top of 23 degrees today. Currently outside our studios, temperatures dropped to 7.8 degrees. Bit chilly. Let's go to one of Two Bob's albums of the week. It's from Lenka, and the album is Good Days, and this is a song called So Far, So Good.

Nice little song there from Lenka, one of Two Bob's albums of the week this week. Going on to hear from Robert Plant, English. Let's go with his version of Chevrolet.

Yeah, that's the singing mailman, John Prine. Released in 1970, a studio performance from then. John Prine didn't make it through the COVID epidemic. You're tuned to Two Bob Radio, Andy in the chair, and back to Australia with something from Two Bob's Hot Lot and William Alexander. This is called Busy Pickin'.

Yeah, that's one from William Crichton. Sorry, not William Alexander. I'm getting my Williams mixed up. Oh, what's happening in the Middle East? I don't know. Seems to be Donald Trump says the peace process is progressing swiftly, and the Iranians say no deal while Israel's bombing Lebanon. So looks like a bit more time before they open the Straits of Hormuz. Okay, well, not much we can do about it, but pay a bit more for fuel, I guess.

Now Joan is a friend, and he's throwing chat my way, but I don't think he even see me. He's just busy jumping waves, got a smile on his dial, and for rough looking eyes, he's just out for the day. He's just trying to survive.

Yeah, that's Pete Campbell there. Time, it's about 12 and a half minutes to news time at 7 o'clock. And the Ebola virus is spreading out from the Congo. It had already spread into Uganda, but now there's reported cases in Italy and Brazil, which is a bit of a worry. And Australia not yet imposing border restrictions or quarantining travellers from Ebola-affected countries. So just hope it doesn't come here. It looks like a terrible disease.

0: Yeah, New Zealand performer Aldous Harding there from Two Bob's Hot Lot. One Stop was the song. We're about 5 minutes away from news time at 7. After the news, we'll cross to our friends down at Marine Rescue.
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0: And I've got a song from Passenger from, he's a bit of a troubadour, normally based in Brighton in the south of England. Comes to Australia quite a bit though. This should take us up to the news.

0: Well, it's up to 9.5 now, but still a bit cool. Anyway, it's going to be a lovely day, I think.
1: Bracing is what we call it. Yes, it is going to be a lovely day, but look at, I'm looking out over the ocean here, and it's just glorious. It's, the bar's looking nice, but of course, even though it looks nice to me, if you're going out in a boat, stop and check it out for yourself. Make sure it's safe for you. Apart from that, the seas are fairly calm. There's not much swell, not much sea. That said, of course, we've got some more stuff coming up later in the day. We've got some winds up to 25 knots later in the afternoon from the northeast. At the moment, they're probably, well, at the moment, there's virtually no wind here where I am, but out at sea, you're probably getting about 10 to 15 knots in the northeast. There's not much sea or swell, but there could be, if you get further out, there could be 1.5 to 2 metres of that happening sort of later in the afternoon as well. But all that said, the fisher folk have decided today is going to be a good day. We have, at the moment, we have 8 vessels that have logged on with us today. Two of them are what we call transits. They've left our waters and they're heading, each of them, north. One's gone from Seal Rocks and he's heading to Port Macquarie. The other one's left Foster here and he's heading up to Camden Haven. So when vessels travel up and down our coast, they log on with us as well.
0: So they're only local sailors then, aren't they? They're not going right up to North Queensland or something.
1: If they're going to travel up the coast, the clever ones will check in with us all the way along. They'll log in with us where they live, sort of down in Sydney, and each time they go past somewhere, they'll check in and let us know that where they're still going ahead. And then, of course, when they get up to the border, we've got Marine Rescue Queensland, who they can then log on with and take over for the rest of the voyage. But yeah, we quite regularly have people travelling the coast who log on with us, which is a very good idea for them too, because they're way out there in the water, and they need somebody to be expecting them to come. But yeah, apart from that, we've got, of course, six fisher folk who have headed out to try their luck in the cold waters. best of luck to them on this lovely, lovely day.
0: So we just had a full moon, and the moon's actually as far away as it gets. You know, it's on the, I don't know if it's the apogee or the or the other one. but anyway, it's apparently, I saw a picture of how when the moon's at its closest and when it's at its furthest away, and there's quite a, it's about only 2/3 of the size, you know.
1: It does sort of do a curious oval, well, an extended oval sort of shape, doesn't
0: an
1: it?
0: An ellipse.
1: An ellipse, well, yes, probably an elliptical thing, yes, indeed. And
0: that affects the tides. That's what I'm getting round to here, Mark. The tides.
1: That's what you're getting down to here, the tides today.
0: The low high tides.
1: Well, not low. It's 0.41 was the low one at 3 o'clock this morning or 4 o'clock this morning. We're going to 1.13, so that's only what, 700 mil change there, and then we've got to 0.53, which is 800 mil.
0: So not that low then. When's high tide?
1: The next high is at 9:18. It's not far away at all. Yeah. That 1.13. So yeah, it'll be popping up. The water's running in here, of course, because it's only 2 hours away. So we're just past that bit where it's conflicting with each other, running in and out at the same time. And it's very calmly sort of just coming into and filling our bays at the moment. It's a lovely, lovely thing to see. Nobody is in the water over the Tuncurry
0: Rock Pool.
1: Oh, sorry, no, I tell a lie. There is somebody, but they're swimming so gently and so low in the water, I've only just noticed it. One person doing laps across there. Oh, wow. I tell you what, they're going to feel it when they get out of the water, aren't they?
0: I should think so. Maybe a hot cup of coffee might fix them up.
1: Oh, yeah, or a hot toddy with a little bit of rum in it to warm you up. Yeah, now look, it's going to be a lovely day. If you want to go fishing, I'd say out there this morning it's going to be a good time to be doing it. Yeah,
0: good on you. Okay.
1: If you can't go fishing, go out and just enjoy the sunshine. Yeah. If you can get somewhere out of the, well, there's no wind here at the moment, but it will be later. So now would be perfect. Get the warmth of the sun, what there is of it, 10 degrees, 12 degrees.
0: If you have a brisk walk, though, it keeps you warm, doesn't it?
1: That's it. You get moving, and the cooler it is, probably the faster you walk to warm yourself up, which is good for you.
0: Okay, mate. Thanks for all that, and we'll chat again next week. Thanks,
1: Mark. We will indeed.
0: Yep.
1: Bye for now, Andy.
0: Bye. Mark there from Marine Rescue down at Foster. Looking like a brilliant day. Good day to go sailing, go boating, or just go for a walk. And there's a possible shower this afternoon. Most likely late afternoon or early evening. A top of 23 degrees today. Overnight tonight, a bit warmer than last night. A minimum of 12 degrees with a top of 22 on tomorrow with a nice sunny day with west to northwesterly winds. So light winds today and maybe that change with a sprinkle of rain late afternoon. Time is 11 and a half minutes past 7 o'clock. Let's hear from Tex Perkins now. This is pretty damn close.

0: Yeah, life on the streets in American cities there, chronicled by Lucinda Williams, her latest album, World's Gone Wrong. And that song there, Something's Gotta Give, time is coming up to 21 minutes past 7. At 7:30, we'll have two Bob Raves, 7:45, Manning Notice Board, and 8 o'clock, another bulletin of national radio news.
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Yeah, that's the Danny Walsh Band there with Kylie Aldist on vocals with a song called Moonlight. Time is 25 and a half minutes past 7 o'clock. Got two Bob Raves coming up. Dom Mariani's going to entertain us now with World on Its Head.

0: Yeah, Dumb Mary Annie there with World on Its Head from his Apple of Life album.
1: Hey, listen up. It's Two Bob Raves.
0: And not too much in the file today. I can tell you the feature album you can hear after the 10 o'clock news this morning. So a bit of world music from Alton Gunn. The album's called Garip. And it's been in the hot lot recently. Tomorrow you can hear Anna Smirk's latest album. It's called Spectacular Denial. And on Thursday, it's the turn of the Sunbeam Sound Machine. Their album Double Magic will be played for you by Matt after the 10 o'clock news on Thursday. And on Friday, Putumayo presents Caribbean Cruise, and Bronwyn will be here to present that to you. Naralingi Radio, our sister Tari station, is back on air on 103.3, but only on low power while they try to sort out their antenna problems. They're hoping to be back on full power soon, but still struggling to return to their normal broadcast strength. Wish them well. Let's have a look at our program for today. We've got breakfast through till 9, followed by AM music with Matt Early. Blues, Roots and Boots from Ballina Community Radio up on the North Coast. That's at 11 o'clock through till midday. Paul Kiggins still recuperating from an operation. He should be back maybe next week. But Chez will be in the chair for Midday Magazine today. At 2 o'clock, we've got Earth Matters, our environment program from Community Radio 3CR in Melbourne. 2:30, Stick Together, Work Issues. And at 3 o'clock, we can hear the Russian Hour from Alyana. We've got a new presenter on the Youth Hour on Tuesdays. It's Finlay. And Finlay's Backyard Broadcast will take to the airwaves at 4 o'clock this afternoon. So that's good to hear a new trainee come through and take to the airwaves and sounding very confident. We've got The Wire, the National Current Affairs program, at 5:05. And Fiona's driving us home tonight from 5:30 through till 7. At 7 o'clock, we've got The Other Window with Hamish. Hamish will take us through till 9 tonight when we hear from Owen with Rainbow Music Show. Owen will be with us to 11 when we have our ambient music program to lull you off to sleep. Ultima Thule from 11 until 12:30. 12:30, we cross the Community Radio Network for our overnight programming. And we return tomorrow morning at 5 o'clock with Good Morning Country from Walshy from his bunker in Harrington. That's your next 24 hours here on 2 Bob Radio. And just got to line up one of 2 Bob's albums of the week, and I've got a bluesy one for you this morning. The album's from Shane Flew and Matt Ross, and the album's called Once Upon a Time Ago. Once Upon a Time Ago. Let's try the first track. It's called Sister Music. This is a bluesy album for you.

Yeah, that was a nice one. Shane Flew and Matt Ross there. Sister music. Time is 22 minutes or 21 and a half minutes to 8. We've got Manning Notice Board coming up. But I've got a couple of tracks to play you from the Jungle Giants. They're a Brisbane band, and let's have a couple of tracks from them. We'll hear one called Where Can I Put All My Love, and we'll follow that with All the Time in the World.

0: Yeah, Brisbane band, the Jungle Giants there, with a couple of songs. That last one, All the Time in the World, which makes me a wee bit late for Manning Notice Board, but I'm sure we'll squeeze it in before the news at 8.
1: It's time now for Two Bob's Manning Notice Board.
0: And we'll start with our local markets. Wingham Farmers Market is on at... wait a minute. We've got the Thursday Produce Market here in the park. That's on this coming Thursday, 4th of June, from 7:30 through until midday. So there's locally grown and resourced products, some rather nice avocados, and some organic stuff too. I think the avos are organic for sure. Okay, that's the Thursday produce market. We've got on Saturday, we have the Wingham Farmers Market at the Wingham Baptist Church. That's at the corner of Murray Road and Richardson Street in Wingham. So that's on Saturday from 8 until 12. Down at Pacific Palms on Saturday, we have the Real Food Market, part of the Great Lakes Food Trail. That's on from 8 until 11 at the Pacific Palms Community Centre. It's at Elizabeth Beach. On Saturday, there's a knit and spin open day at the Foster Civic Centre, Wollamba Room. So that's 4 Lake Street, Foster, knit and spin open day. And on Sunday, we have the Halliday's Point car boot sale at the Halliday's Point Shopping Village from 8 until 12. 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They offer a personalised learning, a strong community partnership, high quality education, and spacious outdoor learning spaces. If you're going down to Foster, you could check out the Valerie Taylor Underwater Life Travelling Exhibition. That's at the Foster Civic Centre. And that's at 4 Lake Street, Foster. Let's see when that's closing. It's been there for a while. I think it's closing soon. In fact, no, it doesn't say here. But as far as I know, 23rd of July, so it's got a ways to go yet. Camden Haven have a Words and Music Festival coming, starting this Friday, the 5th of June. There's a curtain raiser at the Plaza Theatre in Laurieton. So There's some rare original 35 mil full Technicolor movies with bubbles on offer too. That's a curtain raiser for the Camden Haven Festival. That's at 6:30 on Friday at the Plaza Theatre in Laurieton. On Saturday at Laurieton Hall, there's poetry and that should be a good session. It's from 10 a.m. on Saturday at the Laurieton Hall, poetry readings. And also on Saturday at 2:30 p.m. at the Kendall Hall, there's the Trio Novalis Chamber Music, and they'll be playing Haydn and Dvorak, and there'll be violin, cello, and piano. Also at Kendall, there's a VIP dinner, Fat Albert's, at 5:30. No, 5 p.m. And at the Kendall Hall Musical Theatre at 7 p.m. So there's a few. That's the Camden Haven Festival this coming Friday, Saturday, and Sunday. Lions Club of Halliday's Point have told you about the car boot sale. See what else we can find on the computer. There's a twilight tour of Copeland Tops starting at 6 p.m. Copeland Tops on the way up to Barrington. So that's experience the magic of Copeland Tops at twilight. Be lots of animals out then. Couple of new exhibitions at the Manning Regional Art Gallery. There's The Love of Art, a private collection that's on until in fact, it doesn't open till Friday. So The Love of Art and Christine Onwards Enchanted Travels also starts on Friday at the gallery. Saturday, we've got the Ray Beadle Band, some blues performance at the Great Lakes Paddocks at Wootton. There's some BMX Oz cycling happening, coming to Taree. Cycling all the way from the ACT through to Taree. And they should be here on Saturday at 7:13 a.m. precisely. On Sunday, there's a Mid-Coast Motorfest at John Wright Park, Tuncurry. That starts at 8 a.m. At the Manning Entertainment Centre, live on film, Othello. That's on Tuesday the 9th of June, so that's a week away at 6 p.m. And I think we're just about through it, so we've got time for some music leading up to the 8 o'clock news. Let's hear from Emma Donovan.

The Bureau does suggest some sun protection between 10 to 11 and 20 to 1. UV index predicted to reach 3, which is in the moderate range. Now, looking further ahead, a sunny day for Wednesday with overnight tonight 12 degrees, a top of 22 tomorrow. Light winds again. And Thursday, we're expecting a partly cloudy day with a sunny morning. There's a slight chance of a shower in the afternoon or evening. And it'll be a little bit cooler on 20 degrees on Thursday and cooling down a bit more to 19 degrees on Friday with a mostly sunny day and 18 on Saturday with a possible shower. So quite a cool day on Saturday, the 6th of June. Just remember, we've got the long weekend coming up, Labor Day on next Monday. Okay, well, it's National Reconciliation Week this week, and play a few Indigenous tracks, a few Koori tracks for you, starting with this classic Coloured Stone song.

Yeah, classic song there from Coloured Stone. Let's follow that up with something from Stephen Bigram. He's from up in Broome. This is World Turning.

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Yeah, Kev Carmody, known more for his protest songs, but a bit of a love song there from him. One final Aboriginal track, local, no, not locals, from North Queensland. This is one from King Stingray to finish us off.

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0: Yeah, Sally Ford there on vocals there with Dr. Hernandez, and it's the little things. Time is 28 and a half minutes past 8 o'clock.
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0: And the time, 20 minutes to 9. 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
2: Hey, this is John Butthead. 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

0: Yeah, John Butler there. And it's tax time coming up, isn't it, the end of the month? The tax office is warning Australians to stop claiming private expenses on their tax returns, with some attempting to claim baby expenses, personal gifts, and meal deliveries as work-related. So 10 million Australians will be hoping for a big tax refund. So we'll see what happens. The average claim made by taxpayers was $3,100. How much did you try to claim? I certainly didn't get up to the 3,000 mark, but I was self-employed, I suppose, so a bit different. And other things that people have tried to claim is baby expenses for tiny winter clothes or medical expenses, but not part of what you can claim on your tax. I got a song now from Kim Churchill. It's called Hope.
1: G'day, this is Kim Churchill. This is 2Bob Radio, the little station with the big playlist. And keep playing beautiful music. Thank you.

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0: Yeah, well, we're rapidly heading up towards the 9 o'clock news. Haven't seen any sign of Matt Early this morning. Guess he's not too good yet. Wish you all the best, Matt, if you're listening. Let's go to Dave Graney and Claire Moore now. They're album is called Laburnum of the Mind, and this is a song called Hits Are the Worst. This should just about take us up to the news.

bodysuit, an industry vibe, AI. It's all the worst, the earth you touch down. It's all the worst, the earth you.

0: overnight. It takes time. But we're investing now $47 billion in housing, and we're making the tax system and the housing market fairer for first home buyers.
1: An inquiry into the AUKUS pact is set to get underway today. The deal between Australia, the UK and the US will see Canberra acquire nuclear-powered submarines. It was negotiated under the former Morrison government. The inquiry will hold public hearings and take written submissions over the coming 5 months. A final report is due by the end of October. Large numbers of Lebanese citizens have been fleeing southern Beirut after Israel warned it would strike targets there. The BBC's John Sudworth is in the Lebanese capital.
2: After weeks of relative restraint in Beirut, Israel says it's sending its planes back. The target, the capital's Dahiyeh district, an area known as a bedrock of Hezbollah support. Together with the Minister of Defence, Israel's Prime Minister said, "I've instructed the defence forces to attack terror targets in Beirut." The warning came just before 10 in the morning local time, and within minutes, families were piling their children and their belongings into cars and scrambling for safety.
1: Lebanon says Hezbollah has accepted a request to halt attacks on Israel. The agreement would also see Israel not attack Beirut, but Prime Minister Benjamin Netanyahu says strikes would go ahead if Hezbollah does not stop attacking Israeli cities and civilians. Meantime, Iranian state media is reporting Tehran has ceased talks with the US, while US President Donald Trump says they are continuing. A pro-life advocate says MPs in New South Wales need to do what's right for unborn babies. Libertarian John Ruddick is today introducing a private member's bill which would ban abortions sought solely on the basis of an unborn child's sex. A pro-life rally is being held outside State Parliament tonight ahead of a debate on the bill, while pro-choice supporters will be holding a counter-rally calling for productive justice. Dr. Joanne Howe will be at the pro-life rally. She says it's a crucial opportunity to bring attention to the issue of sex-selective abortion in Australia.
3: This is our one shot to pass a pro-life bill in New South Wales this term of Parliament. We don't get another shot. And if we turn out en masse for these babies who have no voice, then the politicians will have to listen.
1: A dog has been rescued after being found almost a kilometre offshore. Locals in Batemans Bay on the New South Wales south coast spotted the dog off Observation Point on Monday afternoon. Marine rescue volunteers were deployed and managed to retrieve the dog after it reached Snapper Island. But the dog's owner hasn't come forward. The local council is working to find them. Turning to sport, former tennis star Serena Williams has announced her return to professional tennis. The 44-year-old, who has won 23 Grand Slam titles, has accepted a wildcard invitation to the Queen's Club tournament in London. She'll play doubles, but has not yet confirmed who she'll play with.
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6: Let's have a look at the weather forecast for today. It's looking all right outside. We're expecting a top of 23 degrees today, currently sitting on 14.7. There is a possible shower this afternoon, late afternoon or early evening, and the Bureau recommends sun protection between 10 to 11 and 20 to 1, when the UV index will reach 3, which is in the moderate range. Outlook for the next few days, 22 degrees and a sunny day tomorrow. Overnight tonight, 12 degrees. And on Thursday, partly cloudy, a bit cooler on 20 degrees, and a mostly sunny morning with the

slight chance of a shower in the afternoon. Again on Friday, mostly sunny day and cooler again on 19 degrees. And temperature dropping all week. It's 18 possible on Saturday with a possible shower. And we've got the long Labor Day weekend coming up next weekend. Let's play a bit of music. We're going to start with Rusty Pickups.

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2: Bit of a problem here with the CD player. Oh, here we go.

Yeah, that's from Paddy McHugh. Paddy, obviously from Queensland, Mount Tambourine up behind the Gold Coast there. Got one from Henry Wagons up next. Time is coming up to 12 minutes past nine.

Henry Wagons from his South of Everywhere album. Going to play you a wee bit of Nicky Bomba now. This is a beaut album. It's quite a few years old now. Planet Juice. Enjoy this one.

0: Well, I hope you've enjoyed those six tracks we had there from Nicky Bomba from his album Planet Juice, which he recorded in the, I think, 1986. He took a trip to Jamaica and lived in Jamaica for some time prior to recording that album. Of course, he's gone on to record lots of music since. Well, I'm going to keep the reggae going for a bit longer. Hope you'll bear with me. I've got a meeting out in the office, and I'll get back to that. I'm going to leave you with some Bobby Alou. Bobby's based in Brisbane. This is from his album Keep It Tropical.
1: We got

Yeah, Bobby Alou, I hope you've enjoyed that. That was from Keep It Tropical. We've got news coming up, and after the news, we've got a bit of Turkish psych groove for you.